Were you able to secure those tickets to our 106.1 Kiss FM Jingle Ball? Because if that's the case, then you're going to be hearing this song live from Cat's Eye. It's Animal. And don't worry, we are still hooking you up every hour on the 30s with those tickets.

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1: 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And if you have some costume ideas already, I want to hear them.

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I'm going to need you to lock in right now, okay? Because we are getting you hooked up with these tickets. Sold out, by the way. Yep, our 106.1 Kiss FM Jingle Ball. 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

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It's probably one of my faves this season. 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

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What do you think? Or who would it be? It's 106.1 KISS FM.

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15: 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Everybody wants to be in the building checking out Cat's Eye, Ludacris, Miles Smith, Ray, and so many more. So we're trying to make sure that you're in there, okay? We got this four-pack of tickets happening for you every single hour on the 30s.

I gotta start working on my costume now, and part of me really wants to dress up like Zara Larsson, you guys. Can you imagine how cute that would be to wear a super sparkly outfit? I'd have to find a blonde wig, though, so we'll figure it all out, but let me know what you're thinking about when it comes to your Halloween costume. Hit the talk back, Mike. It's 106.1 KISS FM.

0: honestly not surprised that our 106.1 Kiss FM Jingle Ball sold out. Because when you look at the lineup, obviously everybody wants to be in there checking out Cat's Eye and Ray and Ludacris and so many more. So yes, it sold out, but there is hope, okay? Every hour on the 30s, we're getting you hooked up with a family four-pack. I'm going to say bestie four-pack because maybe you don't want to take your family. Maybe you want to take your besties, okay, with the bestie four-pack. And that's coming up every hour on the 30s.
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I hope you were one of the lucky people that were able to get their hands on those tickets to our 106.1 Kiss FM Jingle Ball. 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

I feel like I'm more nervous than you are. I'm like sweating over here because I want you to get these tickets to our sold out 106.1 Kiss FM Jingle Ball so that you can check out Cat's Eye and Ludacris and Ray and Miles Smith and so many more. 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I can't.

was talking to someone recently and they mentioned that Bruno Mars had the best tour of 2026 and that that was the one that they enjoyed the most. 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
3: 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He'll ad-lib. He'll be fine. I don't know where he's going. 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
2: Welcome to another episode of iHeart's K-Pop with JoJo. If you're a K-Pop stan, spread the word. We do it every weekend right here, right about now. 2 hours, nothing but K-Pop and global pop. From the global pop side of things, she is from Thailand. You might know her from Dream Academy, doing her solo thing. Marquee joins me in a couple minutes. But let's kick everything off with the ladies that debuted about a month ago. They're known as Tweed. T-U-I-D-E. Name of the track, Sun Kiss.

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1: All right, coming up next, you know her from Dream Academy. Got her solo thing happening. She is from Thailand. Marquee next after these dudes.
2: Winning. Hello, we are Anteam. Yeah.
1: All right, here we go. These are the fellas from Japan known as Anteam. New track called Mark on Me. Woo.

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1: All right, guys. Finally, she's in the studio here. I don't know what did take this so long for us to finally connect?
2: I don't know, but hello.
1: Hello. Have you been avoiding me? You know, what's going on here?
2: No, I'm so excited to be here.
1: This is Marquis, of course, Marquis from Thailand. We were talking off air, and I was told that you, at 14, you moved from Thailand to L.A., so I just assumed you were still living in L.A., but you moved back to Thailand when?
2: I did when I was, like, around 18. I moved back to, you know, discover different opportunities for myself, and now I'm back here as a solo artist just visiting.
1: When you moved to LA for the first time, a lot of people, of course, you know, Dream Academy was a big deal for you, you know.
2: Yes.
1: It put you on a lot of people's radars, you know. What's your takeaway from that show? What did it do for you? How did you grow from being a part of Dream Academy?
2: Oh my goodness. Well, at that time I was around 15 when I joined the program, so I was still like a baby.
1: Did you move here for that show, or?
2: I actually moved for high school, and then I got the opportunity through an audition. So things were moving pretty quickly. But my biggest takeaway was just probably, you know, just being able to work in the industry and like learning the work ethic and what it takes, and not just skills, but things that level up from that.
1: And of course, Dream Academy, you were going to be a part of a group, Cat's Eye, of course. But yes, here we are with the solo career. How do you think that show helped you prep for a solo run?
2: Because
1: solo might be a lot, I mean, it's different, but it might be a lot tougher, you know?
2: I would totally agree. And there are some things that I had to relearn and unlearn, like many, many things when starting this journey. And I would say, like, I learned, you know, how to work as a team, because right now I might be a solo artist, but I still have a team behind me.
1: That's true.
2: That I need to work. I need to know the work ethic and everything that comes with it. So I would say that was my biggest lesson that I still take away now. And not just the skill of like singing and dancing, performing always, but I would say that's the biggest.
1: All right, let's pause. We'll come back next. More with Marquis. Do not move.
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8: 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It's JoJo on the radio. Haven't played this song in forever. Big shout to my dude, Kevin Wu, who is the singing voice of Mystery Saja in the Saja Boys, as you probably know. Let's go.

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1: Oh my God, look who it is, my dudes. From Japan, new track called What You Doing. Hello, J-O-1.
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1: 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And he was telling me he's got a lot of, like quite a few collabs coming up with artists in the K-Pop space. 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
1: Thank you guys for hanging out. Much appreciation. And of course, make sure to follow us, K-Pop with JoJo, on Instagram. Look who we got.
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1: 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These are the fellas from Japan, known as N-Team. New track called Mark.

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1: 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From Monsta X's new EP called The Phase, this is Magic from my dudes, you know who.
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1: Yo, thank you guys for hanging out. Much appreciation as always. So big shout out to the fellas of Monsta X. I should be hanging out with those guys in a couple of weeks. I will keep you posted. All right, let me drop a couple of names on you. These are some guests that'll be on the show within the next couple of weeks, next couple of months, assuming everything goes according to plan. But Alpha Drive 1, Izna, my dudes from Japan, known as J-O-1. Wan Ho, formerly of Monsta X. Wan Ho, we did a ghost hunting special with Wan Ho. Recorded it last, maybe 3 weeks ago. L.A. area on a haunted ship.
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1: 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We back. It's iHeart K-Pop with JoJo right here, 106.1 KISS FM. All right, guys, we back. It's JoJo on the radio. Just played Monsta X a moment ago from the group Monsta X. It is Kihyun, solo, beautiful.

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1: Formerly of Enhypen, as a lot of you guys know, certainly Engine knows. 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New album called Death of Me. 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Oh my.

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3: Welcome to hour number two. Got the K-pop mix with DJ Triple XL coming up in a few moments. Of course, don't forget to follow us. Oh my God, K-pop with JoJo on Instagram. That's K-pop with JoJo on IG. Let's kick off this hour with the one, the only.
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1: Yeah, man, thank you guys for hanging out. Much appreciation, as always. A lot of stuff going on in the K-Pop / global pop world. Let me drop a few things on you real quick. And Hypen's Jay revealed on Weverse that his personal phone number got leaked globally. Oops. Reports were someone got his number, phoned him, pretended to be a customer service rep. They recorded the conversation, and they posted it. Not cool. So if you got his number after that, I'm sure he has changed it since then. Big shout to Jay. What's up, man? TXT, new EP called Perfect Storm. That's coming out November 16th. Look out for 6 tracks on that, plus a world tour is going to be starting soon. The tour starts November 13th in Seoul. Also, TXT and Yeonjun doing solo sets on our iHeartRadio Jingle Ball tour stops in New York City, Boston, and D.C. One more thing. Stray Kids video This and That passed 100 million views in 47 days. God, that gives them 22 music videos with more than 100 million views. That's the highest of fourth-generation boy groups. Big shouts to Stray Kids. Huge congrats on that for sure. All right, coming up next, the K-pop mix with DJ Triple XL. Do not move.
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1: 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It's iHeart K-pop with JoJo on 106.1 Kiss FM. All right, here we go. This is the K-pop mix with the legendary DJ Triple XL, brought to you by my fave, Hello Soju. 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She's from China, although I've seen her quite a few times in L.A. over the last couple of weeks. This song, I mean, oh my God, check this from Jasmine Yen. Once again, this is Sweat. Let's

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21: 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It's iHeart K-pop with JoJo right here, 106.1 KISS FM. All right, guys, we're back. It's JoJo on the radio. Another Blackpink solo track. This one from Rosé. 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
2: Welcome to Love Letters to Kelly, the podcast. I'm Kelly Raspberry with Robert Ehrman. Thank you for being here with us this week for another podcast. And thank you to London for singing the jingle today. The letter's from Aaron. It says, hi, Kelly and Robert. 8-year-old London has been itching to send you a video of her singing your jingle. Thank you for all the years of endless entertainment. Again, that's Aaron Sandifer. Let me tell you, London, you did a great job. I love her in her fall colors. We are bringing on fall. I know it doesn't feel like it everywhere, but I am manifesting fall and that beautiful orange sweater. And I do believe, Robert, are my eyes mistaken? Is that a redhead?
3: I believe so.
2: Is that a fellow ginger?
3: I think that's two episodes in a row we've had a ginger.
2: How about that?
3: At least two of the last three.
2: We love it. We love it. Thank you so much, Aaron and London, for kicking our show off the right way today. All right, Robert, ready for some fall weather?
3: So you're wearing your rust-colored outfit?
2: Well, I'm wearing orange.
3: Okay.
2: Orange is one of my better colors.
3: I'm colorblind.
2: Really? What colors can you not see?
3: Evidently orange.
2: You think it looks like rust to you?
3: It looks like rust, yeah.
2: How about that? But if you're colorblind, how do you know what color rust is?
3: I was just assuming.
2: Because you do
3: look
2: see
3: brown.
2: Rust.
3: Is that leaves on there?
2: It's like little flowers.
3: Okay. Yeah,
2: little yellow flowers.

0: bouquet of balloons so you can show everybody, look, I can see yellow and blue and green and purple. And so my mom's like, oh, those aren't for me. But he had a fun time showing off his new colorblind glasses. Have you ever, it doesn't bother you enough to get professional help.
1: The only thing, it really does bother me if I'm driving somewhere I'm unfamiliar and there's a flashing red or yellow light.
0: Okay, that could be life-changing. Yeah. I mean, that like endangering.
1: There's a stop sign also, most times, I think. But yeah.
0: So if you got a red, yellow, green light, what colors do you see?
1: Oh, I can tell that. I can look at it and see.
0: Okay.
1: By position.
0: But if it's just itself.
1: If it's just a flashing, and these little towns.
0: So you always err on the side of coming to a full stop?
1: Yeah.
0: Well, let's hope Robert's color blindness.
1: Yeah. It might impact our long haul driving.
0: Well, it might, or hopefully you'll be here next week to do another podcast with me. Never know. But yeah, our long haul trucking career is now in jeopardy. I might have to insist you get those glasses between now and then. Anyway, in the meantime, we've got other problems to solve.
1: Dear Kelly, you are the love expert.
0: I am.
1: I've been dating a guy for a few months now, and he is wonderful in every way except one, the physical. Every time we sit down to watch a movie, partway through, he will take my hand and start sucking on my fingers in an attempt to turn me on. And if things start getting heated, he will fixate more on my ears than my lips.
0: Oh.
1: I've tried to tell him those things do nothing for me, but he just seems to think I'm playing hard to get. In reality, they really just turn me completely off.
0: Yeah.
1: How do I get him to understand? Is it bad that I would not want to pursue further a relationship because of things like this? Help Annalise.
0: No, I mean, you can end a relationship for whatever reason you want. This is just a dating relationship for a while?
1: Just a few months, yeah.
0: A few months, yeah. So here, what you could do, instead of telling him what you don't like, maybe try telling him, you know what, I know you think I like that, and I've told you I don't, and I really don't, but I'll tell you what I do like. Maybe instead of the negative reinforcement, do the positive reinforcement. So when he does something you really do like, you just like, oh my God, girl, curl your toes. This is the greatest thing. You could try that tactic. But when somebody grosses you out and you get the ick, it's really hard to come back from the ick. So unless you're, you know, really desperate to have somebody sitting there on the couch watching TV with you that you'll let him suck your fingers. Which for some women, they're like, yeah, that's my number one turn on. It's just not yours.
1: No. Mm-mm.
0: But, you know, I've dated guys who are really bad, like bad kissers. And you try to help them a little and kind of, you know, hey, can you like not be, you know, too much tongue or something? You may give them a little instruction of, like what you do like instead of so much what you don't like and see if that works. But girl, if you're just looking for a reason to break up with them, I give you permission. I don't want to be with somebody that does something that grosses me out.
1: Yeah. Totally.
0: Every time. That's no fun.
1: Dear Kelly, you are the love expert.
0: I am.
1: I'm dating a man 10 years younger than me.
0: Good for you.
1: We've been living together 2 years, so it's working out great, except for one thing. He likes to have his buddies over almost every weekend.
0: Oh, yeah.
1: They hang out, drink, smoke weed, and play video games.
0: Oh.
1: And his friends stay over from Friday night and don't leave until Sunday afternoon.
0: No, no, no.
1: They stay up all night long. And don't get me wrong, I get that's what people in their early 20s normally do. I suppose. And I understand the age difference. And most importantly, I really don't have any problem with his friends. In fact, I kind of enjoy hanging out with them. They're nice and fun. What I do mind is that they never seem to want to leave. Mm. And I don't want to be the big bitch of a girlfriend that kicks them out. How do I ask my boyfriend to set boundaries with his friends so they are not overstaying their welcome? And how do I tell my boyfriend without hurting his feelings that his 20-year-old ways are getting to me and we need our alone time? And that's from Lucy.
0: Look, you're dealing with somebody who's still stuck in the college age mentality. Who cares if he gets his feelings hurt a little bit because he can't be with his buddies for 48 hours in a weekend. So you need to do it when you're not after the last one leaves and you slam the door behind the friend and say, look, that's enough. You know, you don't want to do it when you're already angry. You do it like on a Tuesday or a Wednesday after you've had a couple of days to, you know, kind of chill out and say, look, you know, we're in a relationship and I do love your friends and I don't mind hanging out with them sometimes, but this every weekend thing all weekend is too much. And you wouldn't like it if I had my girlfriends come over and do the same thing. You got to make them see it from your side too and say, look, I don't mind if do we have to do this every weekend? Can we just say maybe make it more special and do it once a month? And that they all go home at a decent hour. I don't think, you know, staying up till midnight, 1, 2 o'clock, that's fine, but they don't sleep here. They go home. You just need to set some new ground rules and say, you know what, this is, say, to put some of the blame on you. Say, look, this is my fault. I should have said something sooner. before, you know, now it's become this habit and a routine, but I'm not comfortable with it. I don't like giving up my house. This is my safe space with you. This is my place that I can be comfortable. I have to

0: work all week. On the weekends, I don't want to have to worry about tripping over bodies that have passed out drunk and high and playing video games. This is my sanctuary, too. And if he's a little brat about it and says, no, I'm still going to party with my buddies, are you sure you've picked the right guy? Mm-hmm. I don't mind you dating somebody that's 10 years younger. That doesn't bother me at all. But dating somebody mentally that's, you know, very immature, inconsiderate, choosing his friends over your happiness and peace, do you really want to be with somebody like that? I know it's good for your ego. Look, girl, when I went through my cougar phase, and I had a lot of fun in my cougar phase. I had a hottie, and it was great. But, you know, there were certain things that we just couldn't connect on because that age difference does manifest sometimes in some really glaringly obvious ways that you just finally have to say, this isn't going to work out. So I would have that conversation with him, but keep your cool about it. He doesn't want to listen to his mother. And it's not just because you're 10 years older. That every man, I don't care if y'all are the same age, they don't want to feel like their mother is nagging at them. They don't want to hear that. But it's just matter of fact, and take, like I said, take some of the responsibility. I should have said something sooner. It's my fault. We should have had, you know, just basic ground rules for when we have people over to the house. What does that look like? And not just here, maybe make that one piece of like the overall puzzle of what your life's going to look like. Like, have you ever talked about, you know, like other areas of your life that you should have? You're living together as a married couple. You're pretending to be married. I mean, that's what living together is, really, right? So maybe this is just one piece of the bigger puzzle about what are we doing here? Where are we going? What do we both want out of this relationship? And it might open the doors to some answers you don't want right now, mm-hmm. but that's a risk you got to take. I wouldn't tolerate this.
1: Right.
0: Every single weekend? That's juvenile. This, you're not a fraternity house. They're treating it like one.
1: Yeah. Well, she's there to clean it up.
0: Right. You're not his partner, lover, woman. You're somebody there to pick up the, you know, go get me another beer. You know, I don't know. This isn't working for me. This relationship isn't working for me, Robert.
1: Dear Kelly, you are the love expert.
0: I am.
1: I've been with my boyfriend for over 4 years now. If a year ago he would have asked me to marry him, I would have said yes without question.
0: But a year later.
1: But this last summer was very hard on our relationship. Mm. Because of his job, he's gone all the time. It put a strain on us, and we ended up having a huge fight. We ended up taking a step back, and he was still living in our house, and we saw each other every day. While this break was going on, he ended up sleeping with someone else.
0: Oh, see, that's not good.
1: Among other things. He doesn't really know
0: her. Among other things.
1: Uh-huh. And he doesn't really know her, and she doesn't live where we do. I feel like I can forgive him, but even if I can get over the infidelity, there are still problems with our relationship that caused the big fight to begin with. I don't really know what to do. I honestly thought this was the person I would spend the rest of my life with, but I feel silly for forgiving him for all the things that have happened during our fight and before. Should I stay with him and work through these problems, or should I break his heart and mine and move on, Ashley?
0: Well, Ashley, if you were married to him when all this happened, like you said, if he would have asked you last year and you went through this rough spot while you were married, you were still living under the same roof, right? So, you know what I'm saying? He didn't like move out, number one. Number two, you said he slept with her and other things. I'm curious about what those other things are. This just sounds like maybe this was God opening the door for you to run. God just didn't open the window. He opened the door and said, run, girl, run. Because a lot of times, like you said, in hindsight, this is what you wanted. But now you've gone through a rough spot. Now you've seen how you both handle a situation when times get tough. You've seen what he does when times get tough. He went the easy route and cheated on you. Well, like you said, you were on a break. You can go that route if you want to say that. But you were separated. I just look at this as a great chance for you to get out because, you know, if you had been married, now you'd be, thank the Lord you didn't, because you'd be going through a divorce and dividing assets. Right now, it's, I would assume, a much easier, cleaner break. But yeah, I would have a real hard time getting past that. But now, if you just you're separated and you didn't like set ground rules, and he can always throw that back in your face, don't let somebody talk you into something that makes you uncomfortable. Like, don't let him talk you into, well, you never said I couldn't sleep with somebody else and other things, whatever those other things are. You didn't say I couldn't do that. Well, do you want to be with somebody that has to be told, hey, while we're going to take a couple of weekends just to cool off from this big fight, but hey, remember, you can't sleep with anybody else or do other things while we're on this temporary break. Do you really want to be with somebody that has to have every every rule spelled out for them like that. Just common sense. If he loves you and it's like, right, man, I'm so angry at her right now, I just need a cooling off period. But, I'm going to go get my jollies with somebody I don't even know, some stranger. No,
1: this
0: girl.
1: Wasn't one incident of infidelity. It was the other problems we have.
0: And
1: prior
0: the other
1: to.
0: Problems, you know, this is just like the tipping point. This should be the straw that breaks the camel's back, as they say, but you're still trying to find a reason to stay.
1: Yeah.
0: I would just open the door and run if it was me at this point. Why waste more time? And a year has passed now and you're stuck in this situation. Do you want to say the same thing a year from now and then 5 years from now? No. TikTok, life is short. In a blink of an eye, I can't believe how time flies, especially the older you get. You're like, oh my God, just yesterday I was sitting at home by myself, so sad and so lonely because I had nobody to date. Now I've been married over 9 years. It just goes so fast.
1: Dear Kelly, you are the love expert.
0: I am.
1: Last week was my fourth wedding anniversary, and this December makes 9 years together. Instead of celebrating, we're separated and trying to figure out what happened to our marriage.
0: Oh, okay.
1: I met my wife after my high school sweetheart relationship ended badly and left me heavily depressed. Then Natalie came into my life, and honestly, she felt like a blessing. I had to learn a lot about being a man on my own while my mother taught me the tender side of love. Somewhere along the way, Natalie became my best friend, my wife, and the mother of our two girls. But our story has never been perfect. I've said hurtful things, raised my voice, asked for a divorce, and I shamefully had an affair while she was postpartum.
0: Ugh.
1: She had an affair too, also during a postpartum period with a guy named Jason.
0: Jason.
1: We both crossed the line.
0: Yeah.
1: For a while, it became this horrible cycle of you hurt me, I hurt you. But eventually, I got tired of being that person. I couldn't even look at myself without feeling disgusted, so I changed. Not because she cheated, and not because I was afraid of losing her. I changed because I loved her and knew that I needed to become the man I should have been from the beginning.
0: Okay.
1: I laid my pride down, admitted what I had done, apologized, and worked on myself. At times, she even told me she saw the change in me, so I thought we had moved past it. Then about 2 months ago, Jason came back into our lives.
0: Oh.
1: My wife sat me down and told me she wanted a divorce and had been talking to someone for 2 weeks.
0: That would be Jason?
1: I asked who, and she said Jason.
0: Yeah. Ugh.
1: She asked for space, and that week is something I can't get out of my head. Monday, she needed space. Tuesday, she went out again. Wednesday, she went shopping and spent around $700 on clothes and boots.
0: Oh.
1: And I remember thinking
0: about Jason.
1: Who she wanted to look good for.
0: Dude.
1: Then she told me she had gone to visit her mother's tombstone.
0: But she needed a dress and boots for that?
1: I later found out she had actually gone to see Jason.
0: Mm-hmm.
1: She came home late. Then Thursday, she got dressed up, took pictures, and said she was going out for drinks. She went to see him again.
0: Yeah.
1: And what made that week even harder was the bag. From Tuesday through Thursday, she had this questionable overnight-type bag with clothes, a robe, perfumes, and personal things that made me realize this wasn't just some casual trip.
0: Yeah.
1: I'm not going to get graphic about it, but as her husband, I knew what I was looking at.
0: Yeah, you know.
1: Then Father's Day came.
0: And you're still there?
1: She forgot about me. Maybe someday somebody listening thinks that's small, but when you're already questioning whether your wife still sees you, being forgotten on Father's Day hurts differently. Especially because on Mother's Day, I had put my heart into getting her a Bible and restoring her mother's Bible bag so she could have something from her mom while reading her own Bible. Then came our daughter's birthday trip to Dallas. Our oldest had just turned 5, our youngest had just turned 2, and for a little while, we were just a family again. Well, at one point, she even asked me, do you think I'll cheat again?
0: God.
1: I wanted to believe she wouldn't. Then a week or two later, I caught her talking to Jason.
0: Jason!
1: Again. I finally told her she needed to leave because I couldn't keep living around that disrespect. And what hurt was how easily she left. Then August came. She said she was running errands and taking care of some things. And then I got the call. I got a flat. I asked where she was because I wanted to help.
0: Tell her to call Jason.
1: She wouldn't tell me. Eventually, she told me she was in Dallas again. She said she was going to visit her dad's tombstone. But I heard that explanation before, and I couldn't bring myself to believe it. Well, eventually, she met me at Bucky's, and I drove behind her to make sure she got home safely. And that's the part that confuses me the most. Even while my heart was breaking, I still wanted to protect her. Now she says she needs space. She needs to heal. She says we can't heal around each other. And I'm trying to respect that, but I'm struggling because I know what I did. I know I hurt her. I have owned it. I have carried shame for it, and I understand why some of those wounds still exist, but I don't know how we're supposed to heal if the past keeps coming back into the present. 4 years married, 9 years together, 2 beautiful daughters, and so much history can't simply disappear. Kelly, I'm not asking you to tell me who's right or wrong. I'm asking you how you know when to keep fighting for a marriage that you spent years trying to rebuild when Loving someone means accepting that you can't keep holding on to that relationship by yourself. Because the hardest truth is this, I still love my wife and I just don't know if loving her is enough to save us. Lou,
0: it's time. She's not... you're done here. This is embarrassing. I'm embarrassed for you. I understand as the mother of your children, yeah, you do owe her a certain level of, I don't know if respect is the right word, but maybe it is the right word, where you don't want the mother of your children to ever be in a dangerous situation.
1: Yeah.
0: And if, you know, but seriously, why wasn't Jason the first call she made for the tire? She's choosing him every time over you and doing it right in front of your face, dude. This is embarrassing.
1: Bag with the perfume.
0: This is emasculating, honestly. I don't know why you're tolerating it to this point. It's past the point of her punishing you for your affair.
1: Right.
0: This is past that. And she just doesn't have free reign to do whatever she wants. And she's not even, well, you did it, so I'm doing it. No, it's beyond that. Now, we can blame it on her postpartum hormones. Everybody's blaming everything on postpartum hormones right now. But this is not the place for you to be. And she's like, yeah, we can work it out separately. That's because she's with Jason all the time and she's lying about it. And she knows she's lying about it. She's lost, and I'm not meaning to be cruel, she has zero respect for you. Mm-hmm. Zero. Zero. And I think maybe you're more of holding on to the idea of what it could be. You're mourning the loss of your dream. And that's what it was for me in my marriage. Because our marriage was over. We were not in love with each other. It was just not working out. Even though I had a baby on the way. It was a miserable situation we were both in. And it was embarrassing. And it was hard to go through that divorce. And I mourned the loss, not so much of him at that time. Even though I was scared, you know, I was going to be a single mom and all this stuff. And what? Nobody's ever going to want me again. I was mourning the loss of my dream, which was to have a beautiful family and be able to go to things with our daughter together. And, you know, I still sometimes think what might have happened if, you know, we had stayed together, what would my daughter's life have turned out to be like? Would she, you know, be in the situation she's in? You know, it's just like there's so many what ifs, but you got to deal with what is. And what is happening is you are being treated like a fool. And how much longer are you going to put up with it? She's spending your money to buy clothes and new things and nice things and going off on trips to see her boyfriend. And you're footing the bill for all of it. I mean, this is ridiculous. So as much as it hurts you, and I know it sucks that, you know, the kids are going to be dividing their time between two households. But, I mean, I would rather have that than continue like it's going.
1: Totally.
0: Now, will one day, like you, will she snap out of it and realize, what have I done? This is the love of my life. And now I'm going to have to spend the next few years earning my ex-husband at that point's trust back. Maybe. Maybe not. Maybe you're going to cut her loose and she's going to really go off the deep end. But that's not on you. You're not going to sit by and let her, in my opinion, make a fool of you any longer. So it's time to just suck it up. And it is what it is. And I would be getting in touch with a divorce attorney and starting to find out what your options are. But here's the mistake people make. I say it to women and I say it to you too. You don't tip your hand about that ahead of time. You don't say, I'm going to call a divorce attorney tomorrow, because you know what she's going to do? She's going to do it too. You're the one writing to me. If she was writing me, I'd be telling her too to call a lawyer too and to be the first one to make the first move. That's because you're in the power position at that point. You have a better chance. So that's what I would be doing if I was in your position. And Robert, as a man, what do you have to say?
1: Yeah, it's over. I wouldn't stand for that nonsense.
0: And he's put up with it a long time.
1: A long time.
0: I mean, I don't know. You might need to do some soul searching as to why you're willing to accept this kind of treatment. Why?
1: That's the dream, like you said, Kelly.
0: You got your heart broken in high school. Are you still nursing that wound? You need to go to therapy if that's you said true. Back at this letter, she destroyed you in high school and here's your little savior and your mom and your girlfriend, whatever. That doesn't mean you got to be stuck in that relationship because it served you for a minute. It ain't serving you now.
1: Dear Kelly, you are the love expert.
0: I am.
1: I've been friends with this man I met through online gaming. I became friends with him, his friend, and his brother very fast. I even ended up dating his friend who moved in with me only to leave me in $1,200 of debt.
0: Oh, wow.
1: Through the last 4 years, this guy and I have stayed close friends, and 3 years ago, he expressed interest in us being a couple. Things moved on, and we have been messing around. I'm coming to Texas to see him next month, but I'm worried. Lately, he's been saying things like how he's glad we're friends and asking me dating advice and other things.
0: Yeah.
1: Do I still come down and try to have a relationship?
0: No.
1: Or do I stay the friend even though I'm in love with him? Diana.
0: Well, Diana, if you just want to be used for sex.
1: I mean, hey.
0: If you're good with that, if you think, because I know I was a young girl. I don't know how old you are, but I at a younger stage of my life, women think that if I could just get him to sleep with me, he'll fall in love with me, but it doesn't work that way. For women, sex is very intimate and emotional and a loving thing. And for guys, it's like, it feels good. And I'm going to do it with you because you're giving it to me. He's flat out asking you for dating advice for other girls. But if you come down and you get in his bed, he's like, all right.
1: Well, she knows. I told her.
0: All right. And it's not going to make him magically fall in love with you. It's just not. So if these man are pickings that slim, you can only find them in gaming chat rooms. I am sad.
1: There's a lot there, though.
0: I am
1: evidently.
0: Sad. Apparently there is. I want you to get out there in the real world and start meeting guys that, I mean, this is, come on. He's asking you for dating advice for other girls, and you're willing to come down here and sleep with him, hoping he changes his mind and sees you in a different light. Do you think he's going to I mean, seriously, I'm not trying to put you down. I want everybody to feel good and have a good time. But do you think that he's going to look at you with a value after you're willing to, knowing that he's not interested in you, but you're still willing to give him that very intimate part of you? Do you think that makes you a high value person in his life? And, you know, you're somebody to play games with mm-hmm. and screw around with when you're in town. That's what you are. And I'm sorry to say that. I don't mean to sound mean, but that's what you are. You have to really look at this for what it is
1: yeah.
0: and be like, girl, snap out of it. I'm worth more than that. And so, and find a guy that sees you for that and doesn't steal $1,200 from you and just use you for sex. I mean, that's two out of the three. Is the guy number three in this group? Is it his turn next? No, let's move on and do something else. Maybe find hobbies outside of the gaming world. Man, I mean, I'm the first to admit I have a problem with my phone games. You know, I had to quit Candy Crush, cold turkey. But there are other games that are just like it, like Gardenscapes and Homescapes. My mother just admitted to me the other day she's addicted to some Mahjong game she found. Mm. It's hard and it's addictive, but it cuts down your ability to socialize. And when you're out and even in public, and oh, it breaks my heart when I go out in public and every single person, you're in a room with 50 people and every single person is face down in their phones. Mm. Every single person. Mm-hmm. And there's opportunities just to engage. How are you doing today? Oh, have you ever been to this restaurant before? Anything. And nobody's interested. And it's just really sad. So I encourage you to get off the gaming sites and go out and live life and make eye contact with people. That's my homework assignment for you. And to dump this guy. What are you dumping?
1: Yeah,
0: y'all don't even
1: dumping.
0: Have anything.
1: Yeah.
0: Just don't go see him. Just don't go.
1: Dear Kelly, you are the love expert.
0: I am.
1: I'm in a relationship with a great guy, and I believe he's the one. This is a long-distance relationship, I must add, only by about 300 miles or so.
0: Only.
1: So we spend a lot of time on the phone.
0: Look, I dated a guy that lived about an hour away, and it was too much. We had to let that go.
1: Well, we should, but I do not like talking on the phone with him. Mm-hmm. I don't like his laugh. I don't like how he talks forever. And I don't like that he repeats lots of things we've already talked about and that he always says, or whatever, and girl, like I'm talking to a female girlfriend.
0: Oh,
1: but when we're together, I don't notice these things as much or at all. Is this a sign of some sort? Maybe that I don't really like him or that we're doomed in the future? I don't answer his calls. I don't call him. And when we're on the phone, I find a way to get off and not call him back. I don't want to nag on these things because they're a part of his personality. But what should I do? Because I'm not sure either of us will make the move to live together. Thanks, Kelly.
0: Well, if it's not going to go any further, if you're doing long distance and are you just going to have a texting relationship with somebody, that's not fulfilling. So I think ultimately if you're in a relationship, I mean, it's serving its purpose because you can tell everybody, oh, I got a boyfriend. You know, oh, I'm not bringing a date to this thing because I got a boyfriend and he lives 300 miles away. You know, you have a built-in excuse. It's good for your ego to say I have a boyfriend. But what is happening here? Look, my husband, he doesn't want to sit on the phone and talk with me either. I mean, that's just, you know, it's different when you're courting someone and we talk every day as soon as I get off the air and he'd leave me voicemails and he'd sing to me and stuff. And, you know, the relationship changes. If I call him now, it's like, yep, what you need? Okay, bye. And, you know, and yeah. I can't take that personally.
1: 100%. That's how it should be.
0: You know, it's just, that's the way some people, I have great friendships that is strictly through text, some of my girlfriends. Because if I call him and catch up, I don't really have an hour's worth of conversation. I just have a quick little joke or a meme or something. We get along great. So maybe your communication styles are just different. That's fine. But my whole problem is where is this relationship going? Did she say neither one of them is willing to move?
1: Right.
0: See, so that's my bigger question. Who cares about how he sounds on the phone? Because if you lived in the same house with him every day, you'd exchange a couple of few quick texts, and then the end of the day, y'all would have conversation. But because y'all don't live in the same town, is why you have these long conversations, because he does want that connection with you, girl.
1: Girl.
0: So unless y'all have a plan in place, say, look, where's this relationship going 6 months from now? I mean, who's making the move? And if neither one of you is willing to do it, I would let this go. Because what are you doing? Are you just going to be perpetually in this long distance relationship that you don't even want to talk to the guy on the phone? I think you can do better. Date local. That should be the new.
1: Date local.
0: Don't they have all those signs? Buy local. Shop local. How about date local? That should be the new mantra for some dating app site. We should start a Love Letters to Kelly dating app, Robert. How much money can we make off of that? You and me, the faces of the successful dating app. That makes me laugh. And thank you. Look, the letters today, I hope I said something. I feel sometimes I'm kind of a little harsh, but listen, it's tough love. And I'm saying it out of love because I want all of you to be happy. Some of you are all just in bad situations. And unfortunately, you have to pull the plug on a relationship and be willing to be lonely for a little while. Because, you know, when you're in periods of loneliness, I'll tell you what it does for me. Going through periods of really painful loneliness between my divorce and my second marriage, sometimes, I'll be honest, I get really mad at Alan. And I know he gets that way with me. This is not one-sided. We both get to the point where we're like, why am I with this person? But you know what I remember? Those painful, lonely nights. I remember. And it just makes me go back to my wedding vows, my marriage vows. And like, you know what, for better or for worse, it's, you know, I don't want to go back to that lonely place. And when you have, you know, you have more stake in the game. Is that the word?
1: Yeah.
0: You have more to lose when you're married than you do just having somebody dating casually that lives across town. I mean, you just do. And so I know it's hard to risk being lonely because it's sad. And you know, loneliness is a huge problem in this country right now, mainly because everybody's playing games and on their phones and not communicating. But you got to risk being lonely for a little while rather than missing out on some, you know, great future potential relationships because you're with the wrong person. So hopefully that I said that in a way that makes sense. But I do want to thank everybody for writing today. And thank you, Aaron, for sending in sweet little London singing today's Love Letter to Kelly jingle. Did a great job, London. Keep wearing your orange. It looks really good on you, just like orange looks good on me. Redheads look good in orange. And I want to thank Robert, you, for being here, fellow ginger. Mm-hmm. And people who aren't gingers that listen to the show, thank you. Please send your letters and jingles to loveletterstokelly.com. And we will talk to you next week.
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7: From the KISS FM Traffic Center in Denton, look out for construction blocking the exit ramp of 35 northbound to North Loop 288. In Fort Worth, look out for construction blocking the exit of 30 eastbound to West Loop 820. I'm Amanda with your KISS FM Traffic Update. 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
1: From the Kiss FM Traffic Center in Dallas, avoid 45 southbound between 20 and Central Expressway. It's closed right now due to road construction. And look out for a disabled vehicle blocking the right lane of 20 westbound at Bonnie View Road. This report is sponsored by Capital One.
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6: 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From Nikki Cool with Baker Brothers Air Weather Center. Sunny today with a high near 82. 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
12: 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Dear Heavenly Father, thank you once again for waking us up this morning and starting us on our day. We don't ever want to take that for granted because you do not have to do it. Simply put, thank you, God, for loving us. Thank you for your grace because we can't earn it. We don't deserve it, but you give it to us freely and lovingly anyway. God, thank you for the joy that you provide in our hearts when things are good as well as when things are not so good. God, we are praying for love and comfort for our friend Kindness Kelly as she mourns the loss of her mother. Mercedes is praying for complete healing of their 9-year-old son, Noah. And God, we're praying for those involved in the event in Georgia over the weekend. Please give them love and comfort and strength. God, we thank you. And as your word says in Ephesians, we pray that we are able to comprehend the length and the width and the height and the depth of your love. In Jesus' name we pray. Amen. To my right on a Monday, here's Kelly Raspberry.
13: Well, I was supposed to see Chloe play soccer this weekend.
5: Yeah.
13: And the finally worked out for my schedule, and it got rained out.
5: The water, waterworks were all over the place.
13: Try to make it another weekend. I think I've got another weekend that I can go, but I'm bummed that I didn't get to see her.
5: Yeah. Oh, we have. Don't worry, Kelly. Soccer is about year round.
12: Yeah,
13: eventually.
12: 18 more games like in the next 2 weeks.
5: And she's only 13, so we still got at least 5 more years of this.
13: Oh, good. It's gonna be a great. I'll squeeze her in somewhere.
5: Yeah. You got this.
12: Here's JC Chavez.
19: So something. I think I want to try. My best friend just did this, and it's a retreat where you're just in complete darkness.
13: Ugh.
19: He did, says the girl, in complete darkness right now. So he went, and you go basically into like this cave, and this person comes and checks on you twice a day, brings you food and stuff, and you have a bed, a bath, a toilet, but it's all in complete darkness.
13: You have to fumble your way to find all those things.
19: I guess, yeah, you kind of learn your surroundings. But he said first day he basically like slept 17 hours, but then you're in your thoughts, and it's supposed to help with.
0: How long do you do it for? Because I would have to imagine at a certain point you lose track of time.
19: So you're just telling me how this guy the guy that puts it all together, he did 3 days. So 4 nights, 3 days. But you could do 6 days. And I guess they gauged that somebody tried a month, but they said that was too much because it's hard to human again. It's hard to come out of that. And
16: you're totally by yourself.
19: You're just by yourself.
0: That sounds to me awful.
16: It's a solitary.
19: It's solitary, but you're in your thoughts and you get
0: That's the worst part about it. I don't want to be in my thoughts.
19: Well, that's what sometimes we got to face. And
13: he said it's about as exciting to me as vacationioning by myself.
16: I've done that.
13: Some people can't understand that. Yeah. You know what I'm saying?
19: Yeah.
13: Everybody has a different level
19: It's the challenges that go with like fighting your mind and wanting to quit, because there's a point where you probably want to quit. But he did 3 days. But I was like, I'm interested in trying something like that, something difficult.
14: There was an experiment like that where the guy spent 90 days inside a cave, but he had a light on so he could read.
19: Yeah.
14: And he thought he was on day 72, but his 90 days were up. So he...

0: Hologram.
1: I'm a stripper in the metaverse, and I'm
0: what's up, Big Al Mac?
2: Thank you, Jesse Chavez. So Charlie did something kind of sweet, but then I had to reprimand her later for it.
0: Why?
3: When are you not reprimanding that poor child?
2: She went through my drawers in a way, and she was wanting, at least what she told me, her story was, she wanted to help me get my drawers organized. You know, I've been doing that lately.
3: Yes, that makes sense.
2: But these were the drawers, like, in the bathroom, like your vanity drawers, right? And I said, she said, guess what, Grandpa? I'm fixing your drawers because they're a mess. I'm like, oh, that's cool. That's cool. And so then I started thinking about it. I'm like,
4: did she find the 3-pack?
2: No. I don't even know where it is.
0: You lost it?
2: It's lost. But I mean, it could have been. It could have been, because that would have been a proper place for it.
0: Uh-huh.
2: But it was like, after I thought about it, I was like, she went through, like, personal, you know, your bathroom vanity drawers. That's where personal stuff is. Maybe medication.
0: Uh-huh.
2: Not that I'm taking any, but you know, I was like, no, I don't want you going over to somebody else's house and going through their drawers and trying to help them out.
0: Yeah, but everybody opened up the medicine cabinet when you go over to your friend's
3: never
0: house.
3: Never open your parents' nightstand drawer. Trust me.
0: No, yeah, don't do that.
5: Trust.
0: Especially your mom.
5: You do not want to do that.
2: Here's Anna. Good morning.
6: Good morning.
2: Here's Anna with a celebrity birthday.
6: And to circle back, remind me to tell you about the time that Justin took me to a strip club.
0: What?
5: So locked her in a cage.
6: Yeah. Happy birthday to Jacob Tremblay. He's 20. He was the kid in the movie Room with Brie Larson, and he's growing up right before our eyes. Travis Kelce is 37 today. Happy birthday.
3: I wonder what Taylor gets him.
0: Right?
6: Yeah, I don't know.
3: We should find out.
4: New plane.
6: I wonder if he'll talk about it.
3: On a podcast, maybe.
0: He's having a good season, too. He's having a good year.
3: Yeah, and I thought he was a fool to come back.
0: Told y'all he was coming back.
3: Look at me being wrong about that.
6: Jesse Eisenberg is 43 today. Nikki Hilton is also 43. Jesse Palmer is 48. And Kate Winslet is 51 on World Teachers Day. Shout out to all of our
2: teachers. Shout out,
6: teachers. Hey. National Do Something Nice Day, National Consignment Day, and National Get Funky Day.
4: Ew.
0: Oh, get funky.
2: Get funky?
0: Like, put on deodorant. We're talking about, like,
3: I'm going to put that on my to-do list.
6: Get funky?
2: So you don't put on deodorant, I guess, right? If you're getting funky.
3: What is, I guess, getting funky?
0: I'm funky, like, I'm dancing.
6: It's like dancing. Yeah.
0: Dancing.
5: Uptown funk you up.
3: But you do the funky chicken.
0: But you dance hard enough, you will get funky.
2: You will get funky.
0: Yeah, 100%. You can get there.
2: Get up on this funk.
0: Save that, too. Coming up here in about 10 minutes, looks like we're going to have a sexy shortage.
2: What?
0: We're going to have a sexy shortage.
3: What, are you leaving?
0: I'm sorry, no. No, I'll tell you in 10 minutes.
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15: From the KISS FM Traffic Center. Las Colinas, look out for an accident blocking the left lane of 635 westbound at the Bush Turnpike. And Fort Worth, look out for construction blocking the exit of 30 eastbound to East Loop 820. I'm Amanda with your KISS FM traffic update. 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
5: Happy Monday, Kid Nation. Got a worst date ever coming your way here in about 40 minutes. We are less than an hour away from you getting some of this morning show money, too. Got to pick one of us to throw that dart. We're all warmed up this morning.
33: Oh, yeah.
5: Audrey's wearing glasses. And I think she's on medication.
33: I'm not on medication.
2: How can you tell?
33: Why? I specifically did not take any this morning.
5: Oh, because you had a procedure.
33: Yeah, I had a procedure Friday.
5: So if you're watching Kid TV and you're like, is Audrey a rapper now? No, she's not a rapper.
33: I just thought it would be funny trying to hit a dart with how I can't really see.
5: Actually, anything. I'm interested in seeing if Audrey can, in fact, throw a dart. You just got to throw it straight. I think you'd do fine.
2: Yeah. We'll point you.
5: Y'all good?
33: Yeah. I can't really see much.
5: At all?
33: It's just really blurry.
2: Did you drive to work?
33: Don't worry about that. I don't need people mad at me right
6: did
33: now.
6: Did you really?
33: Y'all, it's not that as bad. I was being dramatic.
5: Oh, okay. You can see.
33: I can see.
5: But it's just hurting.
33: It's, yeah.
5: Yeah.
33: Yeah.
2: Okay.
33: I didn't wear my sunglasses.
2: You're very elusive about things lately.
6: Oh, you Mr. Elusive. Stop it.
5: Yeah, you're the most elusive.
33: What the heck?
2: They call me Lil Elusive. That's just being a rapper name. Lil Lucy.
5: Yeah, I didn't have a date. I had a meetup. Mr. Elusive over there. All right, well, Audrey, you're good.
33: I'm good. Great.
5: So if you're wondering, that's going to be the number one question if they see an Instagram video or Kid TV.
6: I punched her in the face. That's what it happened.
5: Save that, too.
33: That's what it looks like.
5: Save that, too. All right, so a couple headlines here. Now imagine getting your dream job. You finally got there. You've been working years to achieve this. And then losing it before you even had your first day. The Portland Trail Blazers announced 29-year-old Braden Bell as their new TV announcer on Thursday. A few hours later, a local reporter dug up some offensive tweets that Bell posted when he was 15 years old. So, yes, kids, the things you say as a teenager could, in turn, come back to haunt you.
6: But are you okay with that?
5: Not really. He's 15.
6: Why would a reporter sit around and say, I'm going to go back 10, 20 years in somebody's history just to try to ruin their lives.
5: In my head, I automatically went to, did this person also want that gig, maybe? I don't know.
6: Why?
5: But I'm not the same person I was at 15.
6: And I think that's a good thing.
5: Yeah, right? I think we all grow.
6: You want to grow.
5: That's the point.
6: So why would you be, I mean, it makes
5: Right. So the Blazers saw them, investigated the tweets, and basically said, yeah, we're just going to go undo that hire. And they fired him the same day. He apologized, saying those posts were 14 years ago and they don't represent who he is today. And I believe that. I don't think.
4: And what was the context?
5: I didn't really dive deep into it.
4: Okay.
5: But I'm guessing it was bad enough for the Trailblazers to say we don't want to even deal with any ramifications.
6: It's just too much. Yeah. Aggravation. Yeah. They just rather not deal with it.
5: So now
6: it was like basically, I think he was talking about like fat people, and I think he said something about Asians being annoying or something like that.
5: A little racism
6: it was
5: in there.
6: Like, yeah.
5: And not good. I mean, not good.
4: It was a little bit of it.
5: Not good.
4: Not too much. If it's too much, then we got to cancel.
5: Do you think he should be fired?
4: I don't know what the tweets were.
6: I just told you
5: there was some racism behind him. There was a little body shaming.
4: He said it was a little racism.
5: Some.
4: Yeah.
5: I mean, again, I didn't go back and read them because this kid was 15 when he did it. But for someone who defended Taylor Frankie Paul so much.
2: To your point, Kelly, he had to go back and intentionally go searching.
6: Yeah, what does that say about that reporter? Why?
2: Yeah.
6: It's an announcer. Why would you dig like that? It makes no sense. But now he's going to be like standing on his high horse. Yeah, I don't feel bad about it. It's like, come on, dude.
5: Yeah.
6: So I don't get. I mean, people do have a chance to redeem themselves,
5: and it is a good.
6: What they do is a stupid teenager.
5: It's a good reminder that kids definitely be careful what you post on Instagram, Snapchat, TikTok, because it can absolutely come back to
6: that whole thing about their frontal lobes.
5: It's not developed yet. Yeah.
6: They never think it's going to come back.
33: But I feel like when we were growing up, and maybe it's because we were growing up with the internet, but I feel like we were scared, thinking like anything you post is there forever. Even if you delete it, they can find it.
5: Yeah.
33: You know, but now I feel like that's kind of just gone. People just post what they're thinking.
5: I think they forget,
33: about it. Yeah.
5: It's like, this is my thought, and I'm going to stand behind it until I'm trying to get a dream job.
6: I thought we were past cancel culture. I thought it swung the other way.
2: I think I'm kind of the opposite. When I was growing up, I didn't think of anything about it. Now, I didn't really say any, like, really bad stuff. But I didn't know how deep the internet, the social media was going to go back then when it was first starting. So I wasn't really afraid. But again, I wouldn't say in a whole.
6: You also
2: bunch
6: think
2: of,
6: like nobody cares what I have to say, those, especially if you're a 15-year-old kid that's got like 5 followers.
5: And those things they come from maybe thoughts he had, and it was an uneducated thought, and he's
6: trying to show off and make his friends laugh,
5: try to be funny or whatever he was trying to do.
4: JC and I were talking to a younger guy, and he said his favorite artist was Kanye West, and JC then said a lot of young kids like Kanye West.
33: That's crazy.
5: Super popular with them,
4: right, Anna? It's crazy because.
33: Well, just given everything that he's said and done over the past 20 years.
4: And I brought that up to the young guy, and I said, what about everything that he said and all the terrible stuff that he said? And he was like, we forget. He said he apologized.
5: He said he apologized. Oh.
4: Right. So it made everything better.
2: Sure. You can say that almost about. I mean,
6: but it's like again back to you with Taylor Frankie Paul. I mean, we don't understand why you defend her.
5: And she's on video.
6: I mean, everybody has their celebrity abusive. They put up on a pedestal that you'll defend and excuse.
4: Right. Cool. So, I mean, I understood. I was trying to understand the guy's perspective from Kanye West.
5: You understood, but you were trying to understand his?
4: Because I understand Taylor Frankie Paul. I don't understand Kanye West, but I can see why he forgave
2: Everybody's
4: him.
2: Got their person.
4: So, like you said,
6: my Brittany.
5: Well, with him, it's with Kanye West, I'm trying to remember what he can separate the person from the art. So, he's a fan of his music, not a fan of the person. That's what he was trying to say. With Frankie Taylor Paul, what we don't get is, because she doesn't have a talent that we could be separating. You know what I'm saying?
6: That's why it was hard to...
5: And he didn't go... They didn't argue or anything. It was a conversation you guys were having, but he was just trying to be... He's like, I just like his music.
4: I think the conversation about this whole story, though, is saying mean things on the internet, but then knowing that a person can grow and they can change.
5: Right.
6: So if that kid would have put those thoughts in a rap song... The people would have had no problem hiring him as an announcer.
5: Well, yeah,
6: that's art.
2: That's a good point.
33: Yeah. Right, I mean, that's the path we're going down.
2: He's not making money for the company yet.
5: Right.
2: Because you can do a whole bunch of stuff. If you're making a whole bunch of money for the company,
33: we'll give him a little rest
2: for a little while, then we'll bring him back.
5: All right, well, unfortunately for Big Al Mac, Sexy is going to be low. Going to be low this year.
2: Sexy's going to be low?
5: Yeah, it's going to be low this year. It's not going to be on an all-time high, apparently, because sexy costumes are out this year.
33: Oh, really?
5: In a new survey, people were asked for the most overdone costumes for Halloween. The most popular answer, according to us Americans, is the sexy version of anything.
33: Yeah.
5: They're like, sexy, whatever you put behind sexy, we're done with it. Now, the runner-up was pirate costumes.
4: There's a lot of pirates.
5: A lot of, every year.
33: Because it's just easy.
5: It's just, and it is. I like them.
2: You need a sexy pirate, you're really out.
5: Yeah, 2%. Yeah, and there will be some sexy pirates out there.
33: Cross that off.
5: People think those are played out. Also, I've been this one before. Joker costumes.
4: Yeah, those are overdone.
5: They should be retired.
2: A good one, too.
5: Yeah. But I thought like mine was pretty good. If you do it right.
33: It was really popular when the movie was popular.
2: Yeah.
5: Now, other receiving votes are cowboys and cowgirls. Harley Quinn. I don't know what they have against the Joker and Harley Quinn.
4: There's a lot of those.
5: Hippies, minions, mimes, and Where's Waldo? I always see a Where's Waldo.
33: Yeah.
6: Again, it's simple.
5: Yeah.
6: That's for people who don't want to dress up but are forced to.
5: I still think we should go back to when Halloween, we just dressed up as scary things.
2: Yeah.
5: I like funny.
4: I've gone scary, but I think people said it was too scary.
6: You went demonic.
5: You went demonic.
4: And that's scary.
5: Very scary.
4: They're, like your movies
5: eyes,
4: I watch.
5: Your eyes look like Audrey's eyes. Mm-hmm. Yeah, those little like
4: evil white. Yeah. Uh-huh.
5: They're all red.
4: So. I will hope to see some Jimothy costumes. That raccoon.
5: The raccoon? How do you do that?
4: I don't know. Dress like a raccoon.
5: Figure it out, somebody.
6: Somebody needs to figure that out.
2: Oh, they will.
5: Somebody figure out Jimothy.
6: A sexy Jimothy.
5: Yeah. And what was the other animal? Was the other animal?
4: Harambe?
5: No.
2: Shadow?
33: Punch.
5: Punch. Punch the monkey.
4: Oh, punch the monkey.
5: We need Punch the Monkeys and Jimothy's.
4: And Mudang.
5: And Mudang.
33: Mudang. Harambe. Wow, that was a throwback.
5: For the singles in the room, there's an app called Upward, which is part of the Match group.
33: So this is always in my feed.
5: Tinder, OkCupid, Hinge, Plenty of Fish, Match, all those. So Upward was originally founded 6 years ago as a Christian dating app. Mm-hmm. And they're focused on people looking to get married, which may seem old school for some people. And this is also old school because Upward has just released some new features for you to use, Audrey. There's chivalry.
6: And now.
5: There's chivalry mode, which was built for women who don't want to make the first move. This makes sure that the guys are the ones that go in first. There's also a marriage timeline, which lets singles share when they hope to hold their weddings.
6: That's
5: which
6: nice.
5: Is good.
6: Why not?
5: Like, hey, I want to be married by 28 or whatever. Yeah. Core values mode, which highlights the priorities they want in a partner.
2: I thought you were going to say Corvette. Like, oh, they.
33: I thought he was going to say that too.
2: I'm like, wow,
5: Corvette.
2: Well, the Corvette on.
33: And then I thought that was silly. Why did I think he was going to say Corvette? That's crazy.
5: Well, maybe because you want to for the gold digger.
2: Your Corvette is your core value.
33: Okay.
5: Yeah. Now, a dating expert says that dating apps have become so common and casual that there's too much ambiguity. I can't say that word.
6: Ambiguity.
5: About intentions on their apps. And a lot of flakes, meaning there's a lot of ghosting going on, which is turning a lot of people off to the apps. So maybe these will help out. Hmm. You've been ghosting?
33: Sometimes. It's not my best character.
5: So you're part of the problem?
33: I'm not part of the ambiguity, though. I don't understand that. In your profile, you can put your intentions, and you can put two. So sometimes people will be like, short-term fling, open to long-term relationship. And it's like, what are you wanting here?
4: You gotta test drive the car before you buy it.
5: Both.
6: I guess that depends on if you meet the quality partner. You are worthy of a short-term fling. You are worthy
5: of imagine.
6: A long-term relationship. Mm.
33: Oh, but I don't want to go out with that guy. I'm like, which one am I?
4: They'll figure it out.
5: We could take a poll. We could take a poll if you want. All right, Kelly Raspberry, what's coming up with that celebrity gossip?
6: Well, Tom Cruise did a lot of interviews and gave out a lot of coconut cake.
5: Oh,
6: and did it affect the box office numbers? Mm. We'll let you know when we come back.
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1: 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Good luck, everybody.
0: All right, just get to listening. You're going to be hanging out with us a lot the month of October, hopefully. Yep. 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
3: From the Kiss FM Traffic Center. In Fort Worth, look out for an accident reported on 35W northbound after Highway 121. And look out for an accident blocking the shoulder of 35W northbound at Western Center Boulevard. 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
0: We got a worst date ever coming up here shortly in about 20 minutes and 30 minutes away from hooking you up from our with our morning show money. Your share of $10,000 could be all yours. Pick somebody to throw darts. Even Audrey, who can't see this morning very well because she had a surgery on Friday.
18: Mm-hmm. Look good, though.
0: She all good. Now, Kelly Raspberry and Anna, what's going on with the celebrity gossip?
18: Man, so Tom Cruise has been really out in the streets promoting his movie Digger. I will be honest. I saw the trailer for it and I said, I'm not interested.
0: He even had his big time celebrity friend. I saw Glenn Powell did a whole Instagram post urging people to go see the movie.
19: It looks beautifully shot.
0: Yeah.
20: People are complaining about it. They say that the filter they use, the lighting, makes everybody look real sick.
18: It just looks, I think like in the trailer at least, it just looks very dull. Like it doesn't look like there's gray? A lot of color.
20: Flat.
18: Yeah, like just flat. I don't know. I personally am not interested in it. Seems like I'm not the only one because it earned an estimated $8 million in its debut weekend. Singular eight.
1: That's got to be his worst ever.
18: Yeah, which they're saying it might actually go down when they add up the actual numbers today. That's just an estimate. So just a disastrous opening weekend. I mean, he tried to, be positive about it. He was posting on social media, photos from set, trying to get everybody to go see it. But
20: keeping it positive, Tom.
1: Yeah, you gotta do that.
18: Sorry.
1: What else is he gonna do?
18: Right. But in the meantime, his co-star from the upcoming Days of Thunder sequel is having a much better year, Anne Hathaway. Verity opened in first place with $33.6 million. Getting the number one spot, but the reviews are also kind of mixed.
0: People aren't liking it.
20: Rotten Tomatoes critics hated Verity more than they hated Digger.
18: But more people went to go see Verity, so it's still
20: because
18: doing
20: you got
18: well
20: the
18: on the box
20: base.
18: Office.
20: Yeah. I wanted to go see it. I was excited. I was asking Emma Kelly, we were excited, and then the reviews started coming in, and we were like, not as excited.
21: Right. My brother is a self-described cinephile, and he went to see Verity yesterday, and he actually liked it.
20: I heard it's real camp. They love movies.
1: Yeah. Oh, okay.
20: So, did he say he loved the camp? Because that's what I'm hearing. It's real campy.
21: No, he liked it, but he warned me. He was like, look, you're going to like it, but just know going into it, it's pretty campy. It's pretty cheesy. Campy.
18: Yeah. I mean, I still want to see it. I think I'm going to go see it this weekend. I read the book and I loved it.
21: Me too.
18: And so I'm curious how it translates as like a book to movie adaptation, because I just love book to movie adaptations. And I like Anne Hathaway and Dakota Johnson.
20: Well, if Ryan doesn't want to go, maybe the girls can go.
1: I wonder, is there anybody that said, I'm going to wait on this Tom Cruise movie because I don't want to go see it because it's going to be so busy the first week. And now like, ooh. I mean, I can see it at all.
0: I mean, they didn't do that with Top Gun. Everybody got out there.
1: Yeah.
0: You want to go see a movie, you go.
18: But Verity was Anne Hathaway's third number one opening of 2026 behind The Devil Wears Prada 2 and The Odyssey. So she's having a great year. Mm. And she was saying she's been doing press all year long for all these movies. So she said that the day Verity came out, she was just going to poof into a cloud of smoke and take a nice deserved break, especially because she's like super pregnant.
0: Right.
18: And so she posted a video and she's like, Verity's out in theaters now. And then it just goes poof, poof. She disappeared.
0: She followed through.
18: Yeah. And then Resident Evil held on to second place with 12.5 million. And third place went to Heart of the Beast with 11 million.
4: Did you go see it, JC?
0: No, I didn't end up not going.
4: Oh, you're going to love it when you go.
0: I am going to go, though. I am going to go see it.
20: We're all going to do something.
4: Yeah,
20: we all got stuff to do.
4: There's a movie theater on Tuesdays. Movie tickets are $7 no matter what, if it's like IMAX or anything. By my house.
0: Do they have the seats that...
4: Yes.
0: Back though? Okay, good.
4: Yes, they got the recline. $7 for a movie ticket. It's like $18 now.
0: That's a great deal.
20: Really, we could do a show trip.
18: That'd be fun.
0: But what movie?
20: But I'm busy Tuesday.
0: Okay.
18: Oh, maybe next Tuesday.
20: Okay. We have very important things happening this Tuesday. All right, this is so awful. Okay, so Olivia...
0: You sounded happy.
20: No, this is awful.
0: Okay.
20: Because I... Okay, we'll get to it.
0: Okay.
20: Olivia Martinez, so hot. You remember, he did this movie with Diane Lane a while back. I fell in love with him. Anyway, he was married to Halle Berry for a hot minute.
18: Okay.
20: And they have a son, how do you say M-A-C-E-O?
18: Maceo?
20: Maceo. He's 12 now. So anyway, Olivier, when they broke up, it was ugly. Yeah. He was like asking for child support and all this stuff. And she's like, trying to hold on to her money. Well, he has now been granted a temporary restraining order against Halle after claiming that she physically attacked their 12-year-old son.
18: Oh, my God.
20: So according to the court documents, Maceo, he was playing a virtual reality game, you know, with the goggles and everything. And this is according to the filing. His mom walks in the bedroom and starts making fun of him, tell him he looked like an idiot. He looked so stupid wearing these goggles. And they had a fight. He's 12.
0: Yeah.
20: So you got a prepubescent kid.
1: Yeah.
20: You know, he's feeling all these things. His mom's making fun of him. So they had a fight. And he claims that she then ended up wrestling to the ground and putting her hands around his throat and choking him.
18: Oh. Whoa.
20: So he texts his dad, "Are you coming to get me? Come get me, please. Like, come get him early."
0: Mom choked me.
20: So then he didn't say that in the original text messages. So in the text exchange that were filed in court, there was a lot of back and forth. But basically, Halle was livid, texting Olivier, "He has no respect for his mother. This should not be okay for you as his father. I'm just money bags." That I related to. Because how many times have I told my daughter, "I'm just an ATM to you"? I mean, I get that level of
0: frustration.
20: I related on that part. Not the part wrestling to the ground and choking him.
1: Yeah.
20: Because apparently the next day, Halle realized, okay, everybody's calmed down now. She texted Olivier saying, "Can you please have Maceo," I have a hard time with this name, "Maceo, call me. He's not responding to my calls. This went too far."
1: Yeah.
20: He's like, no, he called the lawyer instead to try to get this restraining order. So apparently he said this isn't an isolated incident, that for the past year and a half, she comes up behind Maceo and puts him in a chokehold and wrestles him to the ground until he taps out.
18: What?
20: And he's like, "Mom, I don't like that." And she's like, "I'm only playing."
0: Nobody
20: she's
0: likes
20: roughhousing
0: that.
20: With him. And but Olivia is saying this is not fun and games. This is abuse. This is emotional and mental and physical abuse. So for now, the judge has amended the custody from 50-50 to she only has him 2 days a week and every other weekend, has to stay 100 yards away from Olivier, and they're due back in court on October 16th. Of course, her lawyer's saying this whole thing's been blown out of proportion. It's just an emotional, you know, volatile relationship between a teenage boy and his mother.
18: Whoa.
20: It's a lot.
0: Man.
20: But then you look back on Halle's previous relationships.
1: And the rumor is she's
20: which
1: crazy.
20: Have all been,
4: I've gotten that vibe she's a little cuckoo.
20: She's had some very...
0: like violent,
20: heated relationships in the past. Now this guy she's with now seems to be very chill.
1: They're all in love.
0: Was one of them throwing a phone or something? Was there a phone?
1: No, that was. I think that was Naomi Campbell or another supermodel.
0: Okay.
1: I interviewed her years ago, and I've always regretted not hitting on her. But she was very, very nice. Not that she's gonna go out with me, but she was very, very nice. Very. Now again, she's putting her best face forward,
20: right?
1: Because she's in a room with, you know, 10 other radio and
18: she's
1: TV
18: working.
1: People.
0: But if you were to pick up on Halle Berry, because I know you replayed this in your mind a lot, what was going to be your pickup line?
1: Oh, Halle? Howdy, Halle. I don't know.
20: Howdy, Halle?
1: Howdy,
0: Halle.
1: Howdy, Halle.
18: And you
1: Halle.
18: Know what, Al? It would have worked.
1: Yeah, I think so.
18: For sure.
20: You'll never know now.
1: Yeah, I'll never know.
18: Never know.
4: She would have said, "Hey, Big Al." Hey, Big Al.
1: Yeah, you miss all your shots that you don't take, right?
18: So true.
1: Yeah.
18: So true.
0: Missed that one.
18: So I am officially 1 degree away from Taylor Swift. Because
20: yeah, you are.
18: She made an appearance on Saturday Night Live, and it took every muscle in my body to not immediately call my friend Jeremy while he was live on TV and I could see him.
20: And he forgot to turn off his ringer.
0: Yeah. Can you imagine?
18: Wait, he's like, hold on, live on SNL. My friend Anna's calling. Yeah, so Dakota Johnson was hosting SNL, and we were kind of suspicious if Taylor would show up, because when she did that SVU thing, there was a sign that said like Saturday Night Live behind her, and she just had Dakota and her Patient Zero music video, and they're really good friends, so we were kind of anticipating it, and she did. She showed up during the monologue, and I believe we have the audio.
5: Some people leave concerts with merch, and I leave concerts with a 2.5 year relationship. But I have really good friends. They don't judge me for dating these men. They're actually really supportive.
19: I'm not your therapist, actually. You just show up once a week at my house with an empty bottle of wine and ask if I want some.
5: Yeah, well, I have manners.
19: And then you flop on my couch and overshare, and every so often I just say, damn, that's crazy.
5: Is that not a therapist?
19: And then I go, well, you know, oh, it's getting late, I should probably go to bed. And then you say,
5: sleepover, yay!
18: So yeah, so they've been friends for a long time, Taylor and Dakota, and then Dakota
20: she's been hanging at Taylor's place with MGK.
18: Yeah, and she kind of alluded to that in the monologue too, talking about like places where her exes are from, and then she said Cleveland allegedly, which I believe that's where MGK is from.
0: Yeah, he's
18: right?
0: From Cleveland.
20: And
0: yeah.
20: Well, so is Travis.
18: Yeah. So it was fun. It was it was fun to see her show up there. And also, speaking of, we kind of learned a little bit more about her wedding day. Paul McCartney revealed that Taylor herself asked him to perform at their wedding, specifically requested the Beatles song, I Want to Hold Your Hand. And then Paul explained on Jimmy Kimmel Live that she asked him to do it. And then he was performing on stage and was like, you should come. You should sing along. You should sing the song to Travis. And Taylor was like, no, I'm not here to sing.
0: I'm here to get married.
18: I wanted you to sing.
20: Yeah. This is your moment, Paul.
18: Yeah, but pretty cool.
21: Which one is that one? I Want to Hold Your Hand.
22: I want to hold your hand.
1: And Dad, do you recognize it?
21: No, but I liked hearing it.
0: That's one of their most famous songs. And apparently Taylor's.
20: Is the group called The Beatles?
0: Have you heard of The Beatles?
21: Maybe.
0: The Beatles?
21: I'd have to research.
20: The Beatles. In my opinion, highly overrated. But we've been there before.
1: The Beatles? Wow. Or that song, The Beatles.
0: Wow.
21: The Beatles.
0: Overrated. Kelly.
20: My opinion.
0: They got a great catalog.
18: Yeah, Across the Universe, great movie.
0: Well, we got a Worst Date Ever coming your way here in about 10 minutes, Kid Nation. And also, that morning show money is also around the corner. But this morning, the Kid Craddock Morning Show is sponsored by Rough Greens.
20: What would you give to have more healthy years with your dog? I think about that every time I look at my little Larry. He's had some health struggles during his life. We don't know how many years we get with our dogs, but something that the founder of Rough Greens told me, naturopathic Dr. Dennis Black, it really stuck with me. 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

0: We are the Kid Craddock Morning Show on 106.1 Kiss FM. So if you missed it, CeeDee Lamb went off. He caught 17 passes yesterday. That's 17 more than I ever caught in the NFL.
1: Right.
0: The final one was for a touchdown with 40 seconds left that actually won the game for our Dallas Cowboys. How about CeeDee Lamb?
1: I was so afraid we were going to lose this game.
0: Me too.
1: Yeah, we beat the Texans 34-30 in Houston. Now, it's a quick turnaround because we have a game at AT&T Stadium here at home on Thursday night against Tampa Bay, who lost yesterday.
0: I think they're 0-4, yep.
1: Yeah. Green Bay barely beat them.
0: They're missing Baker Mayfield, and it's showing. So let's go, Cowboys, and let's check in with Amanda for your Kiss FM traffic update.
2: From the Kiss FM Traffic Center, in Fort Worth, look out for an accident blocking the shoulder of 35W northbound at Western Center Boulevard, and look out for an accident on 35W northbound after Highway 121. This report is sponsored by Lowe's.
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0: Hi, Julie.
17: Hey, guys. So excited to get a chance to talk to y'all. I've been listening to you since I was probably 10 years old.
1: Uh-huh. Thank you.
0: Well, we're excited to hear about your worst date ever. What happened?
17: You bet. So when I was in college, I was friends with a guy for at least a couple months before some flirtation started. And so he invited me out on a date to come on over, and he was going to cook dinner for us.
0: Nice.
17: So it was really sweet. So we get a knock on the door, and it turns out it's missionaries of some kind. Well...

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1: From the Kiss FM Traffic Center, in Fort Worth, look out for an accident blocking two right lanes of 30 eastbound at Green Oaks Boulevard. And look out for an accident on 35W northbound after Highway 121. 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
0: What up? 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And Amy, I hear we have someone that actually called 1-800-TRUCK-WRECK.
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2: From the Kiss FM Traffic Center, in Fort Worth, look out for an accident blocking the right shoulder of North Loop 820 eastbound at Blue Mound Road. And at this, look out for an accident cleared on 75 southbound at Forest Lane. 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
2: is back.
0: We got morning show money coming your way here in about 10 minutes, but during the break, we found out that part-time Justin will not, and repeat, will not babysit Anna's child when the child is born.
1: I just don't feel responsible enough.
2: We agree.
1: I don't often have anxiety, but that would give me anxiety.
0: Yeah, the conversation between Anna and part-time Justin about this thing that is not going to happen for a year at least. Of Anna going out and leaving a baby behind with Justin.
21: And I told Justin, I said, that's okay because I have a plethora of people I would ask before you anyway.
1: And I was telling her that too.
21: And that's totally
1: way
21: cool.
1: Way more suited.
0: Yeah. So yeah. Justin's dead last in the room of people you would let babysit your future baby?
21: I guess. I don't know.
0: Yeah, who's number one?
21: Kelly.
0: Kelly's number one.
21: Kelly.
0: Okay.
21: And then JC.
1: Reagan, right?
21: Are we counting every? Okay, Kelly.
1: Reagan.
21: I would go Kelly and then Trey.
0: And Trey?
2: He has the most recent younger child.
22: I'm the best with children out of anybody.
21: Yes. Yes, Trey.
13: He's got, yeah,
21: and
13: he's
21: then got... JC.
0: Yeah.
21: And then Reagan.
0: Mm. Oh.
2: Really?
21: And then Reynaldo.
2: Whoa.
13: Yeah, he's got
21: again,
13: kids.
21: Parent. Yeah. Yeah. And then
13: my grandkid.
0: Oh, it's coming down to Audrey.
21: And then Big Al.
0: Oh wow.
13: Thank you.
21: And then
13: White Cheddar.
21: And then White Cheddar.
2: Oh no. No.
0: Anna's doing a bit.
21: And then
2: this is a bit now. I really
13: Rustface
2: and Don. And Boss Man.
0: George Boss Man George might be fun.
1: I think he'd be great.
13: They got Russ.
0: Yeah.
21: At least Russ, and Russ does have a kid.
2: Your kid would come home with a lot of stuff. Boss Man George.
13: Oh my God, he might not come home. Your kid might not come home.
0: Yeah, he got.
13: I want to stay in Georgie Land.
1: I wouldn't know what to do if they start crying. Like, put him in a room and shut the door.
0: No.
2: How did I get looped into Justin's bad babysitting?
1: Turn up the TV.
21: Because both of y'all don't have. I've ranked everybody that has kids.
2: You ranked Reagan.
0: Well, she kind of.
21: Yeah, she babysits.
0: Yeah, she babysits. She legally babysits.
21: Yeah. And you just said you can't see.
2: Oh, right now.
0: And you did struggle with the dog for a little bit on, like, what do I do?
13: You'd be calling the kid.
0: Right.
21: Yeah, okay.
0: Yeah, it's okay. You'll get better at it one day.
2: It's not about find out what Anna is having. Are we going to get a gender reveal soon?
21: I hope so.
0: Yeah.
21: Because you know, it's hard
2: almost,
21: for me.
2: You know what I almost did, Kelly? So I have two eye masks today that I have to ice my eyes with between the breaks. One's pink, one's blue. I almost had her pick for me. But then I realized that's too obvious.
0: Yeah, that's making her choose.
1: But Anna, if you do the gender reveal, please do something ridiculous, like blow up an alligator or something.
0: blow up an alligator.
1: That would be so cool.
13: A blue alligator.
0: Yeah.
21: I would like,
0: we have PETA coming after us.
21: I would like to do something on the show that makes 100%. It fun for you guys and for the listeners. I've had a couple of ideas. It's more so a matter of when.
2: Maybe some listeners have some good ideas, because of course we think it's going to be Taylor Swift themed, but how do you make that work?
0: It could be Easter eggy.
21: Something fun.
2: Yeah, I think the Easter eggy thing would be fun.
0: That would be fun. But we are excited, whatever gender your baby is.
2: I think I've been picking up Easter eggs when she keeps picking up pink darts. But today but I said it out loud, so now today she picked up a yellow one, which is gender neutral.
0: Right.
21: Well, also you have to keep in mind, pink's her favorite color.
2: Pink is my favorite color.
21: And she's been doing

0: morning.
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2: From the KISS FM Traffic Center. In Dallas, look out for an accident blocking two right lanes of 635 eastbound at Hillcrest Road. In Fort Worth, look out for an accident blocking the on-ramp of 30 eastbound from Green Oaks Boulevard. 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
1: Get you a boss that comes in here when he gets to work and shows off his fit.
10: Fit check.
1: You know, he just wants to feel good starting work. Like,
23: hey man, I'm wearing pink.
1: He's wearing a very cute pink shirt today.
24: Outfit came from like, Shane.
1: He's like, what's up? Nobody's complimenting. All right, we got our love expert in here, Kelly Raspberry. Part-time Justin says we may get a rant berry. She will not agree with anything going on in his letter, is what he says.
24: Is that, or she's like, bother somebody else.
1: All right, well, we'll find out.
25: Sometimes there's just nothing I can do for you.
1: Let's get to it in.
26: Love letters. Love letters to Kelly.
10: Dear Kelly, you are the love expert.
25: I am.
10: Love you, Kelly.
25: I love you.
10: Never thought after growing up on the show I'd be writing for advice, but here we are. I just got out of a long relationship a month ago with a man named Drew. He ended up being gay and leaving me for a man.
25: Oh, honey, shout out.
10: It devastated me as I thought we were endgame. But since then, both his mom and sister have kept texting me. We were all very close. His mom is convinced that he's just going through a phase and he'll come back to me, but I doubt that.
25: No, no, no.
10: But since I don't really have any family of my own, I really love hanging out with all of his family. Yesterday, his mom invited me to her birthday dinner coming up in a few weeks. I asked if Drew would be there, and she said, of course. I'm not sure if I want to see him again, or at least so soon, but am I crazy that I want to keep the relationship with his mom and his sister? Thank you.
25: I mean, it's not crazy, but I just don't see how it's going to be able to last long term.
1: Can't that become her, like, gay BFF?
24: Best friend? Yes, that's
25: it
24: what I was thinking.
25: It could be eventually, but I don't know.
1: Right now it's too fresh?
25: Well, especially if the parents think he's just going through a gay phase, and he's going to, they're keeping her in the picture thinking he's going to snap out of it and come back around.
1: So what they a have compliment
25: ulterior,
1: for her.
25: Well, they have ulterior motives, you know?
1: Yeah.
25: So, I mean, I just, I mean, I had Benny left me for Patrick. Benet. He preferred being called Benet. That should have been my first clue.
24: Benet the gay.
25: But, you know, I wanted him. Yeah, he was gorgeous. Oh, Audrey. Just a beautiful man.
10: Ooh.
25: But he left me for Patrick, and it was hard. But I didn't, you know, I didn't keep a relationship with his family, even though his family loved me. It was just too much. It was too much. So
23: on the flip side, Kelly, I have a bartender, former. That was gay when you worked for me, and he that was just his thing, you know. Okay, great. I saw him 2 weeks ago. He said, "Here's my fiance, girl."
25: Well,
24: he quit being gay.
23: Yep, say that.
24: Quitter.
1: Yep. Did he put it 2 weeks in?
25: I don't know. Are you willing to risk your? I mean, it's hard.
1: I know.
25: It's hard. I personally, I mean, if you really want to.
1: Did you stay in touch with Benet or at all?
25: Not
1: really?
25: Not for a while. No, was very, it was an ugly breakup scene. It was really ugly.
1: Oh, so Kelly Raspberry was upset.
25: Mm-hmm. Yeah. I was very upset.
1: Yeah, understand.
25: I felt betrayed by Patrick, who was a very good friend of mine. Mm. And later, Patrick and I worked it out after Benny died.
24: Benet awesome. Passed away.
10: May he rest in peace.
25: Oh, yeah, honey. Yeah. I found out. It was awful.
24: I'm sorry, Kelly.
25: I had this feel. I just wanted to find him. I was like, I was curious what Benny was doing. And I was looking for him online. I couldn't find anything. And about 2 weeks later, this girl moved to town and said, I'm from South Carolina. Everybody said, if I come to Texas, call Kelly. She'll take you lunch. I said, yeah, that's true. So I took her lunch. And turns out she was from the same hometown as Benny. And I said, I used to date Benny. And she goes, he's dead. That's how I found out.
10: Wow.
25: Then I went back online and found they had set up a new Facebook page in memoriam for him. It was awful. I cried and cried. Came into work drunk the next day, or hungover, I should say. It was awful. It was awful. But that was my first love.
2: Yeah.
25: And that didn't help that woman with her question. If you want to stay and try to maintain a friendship with a family, I'm not mad at you for it. I just don't see how it's healthy, especially if you want to move on from it.
2: Yeah. Unless you want to, he could be your best friend.
24: Best friend, that's a tough thing to overcome.
2: I know.
3: Yeah.
26: Love letters to Kelly.
24: Here we go. Dear Kelly, you are the love expert.
25: I am.
24: I've been married for 11 years to my husband. Let me start out by saying I would do anything for him. Anything.
25: Well,
2: I would do
24: with that being
25: murder. Are we drawing the line somewhere?
2: Yeah. You gotta be careful with anything.
3: Could you imagine? Dear Kelly, I killed someone.
25: But I love him.
24: With that being said, he asked me more than once to open our marriage. We did 7 years ago, and it stopped after a couple years. He asked again about 3 months ago, and I told him we could, but I don't want to be strictly restricted to only date women. I'm bi-curious, and the first time, he was really against me having another man in my life. Anyways, this time, I stood up for myself, and ever since, he's been hot and cold. He can sometimes be really hard to socialize with, so I guess I'm asking, am I wrong for not wanting to see just one gender if we open up our marriage again?
25: Look, save these for the Love Letters to Kelly podcast. I don't want to be talking about this stuff with kids potentially listening. Let's save these for the podcast, okay? But for now, go get a divorce and go live your freaky deaky life. That's my advice.
24: Divorce.
25: We don't need, but let's not do these. These are two.
2: We have the 8:30 rules after.
25: It doesn't matter. There's kids somewhere listening. I don't like that.
23: I'm gonna defer to your judgment, Kelly.
25: So save that for podcast. But y'all, if this is ridiculous, I don't see. I think they've done studies on this. Open marriages don't typically survive.
2: No,
25: they typically don't. So why don't y'all just go get your divorce and go do whatever and whoever y'all want?
23: Despite you saying that I have a bruise, but my stomach guarded me from more severe bruising, Kelly, I am with you on this. All
25: right. Thank you.
3: Good segment.
24: So get divorced.
25: Yeah, that's my advice.
2: I mean,
24: get divorced.
2: You guys want to date other people, that's not
25: marriage.
2: What's
25: the point of being married?
2: Right. If you're
25: what's the point?
2: Wanting to open it up, it's just go live your life. If you want to write our love expert, you can do so. Loveletterstokelly.com is where that action happens. And like she mentioned, there is a podcast.
25: There's a podcast where we talk about way more adult things. And sometimes I even cuss a little.
2: What?
3: Kelly?
25: Yes.
3: You
25: cuss a little? What's your favorite cuss word? I have been known to say word? The
2: S word. The S word?
25: I have been known to say that.
2: You said
25: yes.
2: You said right. Stupid? Wow.
3: Is this like Miranda Cosgrove? Yeah. That's a little.
24: Yeah, a little.
2: I'm a little naughty. So we were talking about Verity this morning. Was that the number one movie? Yeah, it was.
25: Yes. We'll see how it does next week. I don't even know what's coming out.
2: Now, this was a question I've had in the past when this happens to actors when they're working. And Josh Hartnett went through this. So he stars in Verity. And he had some stomach issues while filming.
3: Oh, no.
2: Yeah. I know, right? That sucks.
23: Yeah.
2: So here's Josh, Anne Hathaway, and the director, Michael Showalter, talking about what happened when this was going down.
4: I did get poisoned, and then I had to recover from it.
6: It was food poisoning, but it was a terrible food poisoning.
7: Josh is like...
3: It was an epic food poisoning. Okay. No. It was like a demon.
7: For most of the movie, when Josh isn't on camera...
3: Yeah.
7: He's lying down being tended to. Josh was battling some kind of like very, very, very serious thing.
3: Wow.
7: Am I exaggerating here?
4: No, it was I couldn't walk.
7: His muscles would seize up.
4: It was really only about 10 days that I couldn't walk, honestly.
7: Only 10
3: days. That's a lot of days.
4: It was a few days of shooting.
2: Is he positioning himself for an award?
3: I was about to say, wow.
2: You know, like, look at my performance, but also this is what I was going through.
3: And I guess for movies, it's not like a play where they have, like, understudies, right, that can step in for the scenes.
2: Body doubles they have, but that's about it. Yeah, going through that.
23: You have a poop double?
2: Mm. Yeah.
23: That'd be great.
2: You can't halt the production.
23: No.
2: That's millions of dollars a day.
3: Yeah. On Friends, Joey was a butt double.
2: Yeah,
3: he was. Yeah.
23: It's just one step away.
2: I'd be cool with being a stand-in.
23: JC, come on in. I got to poop.
2: Yeah. Save that, by the way. but all you got to do is just stand in front of, like, it could, what if my scene partner at that time, it could be Tom Cruise. And you just sit there and you're just standing for the other person.
3: Oh, they figure out the lighting?
2: Yeah. Mm-hmm.
24: Who, there was, what's that show that y'all all love?
2: This Is Us?
23: The
24: Paradise. Paradise. And then the guy, the actor, y'all are like, that had to be a body double.
25: Oh, yeah.
2: Oh, the butt?
24: Yeah, JK.
2: Sterling.
25: We found out it was him.
2: That was later. His real butt.
24: We all thought it was a stunt.
2: Yeah, he was squatting.
25: I know. He hides it under his clothes very well.
2: He's a very ripped man. Like, if you watch This Is Us, he was, he's in shape.
23: Well, if you're going to have a stunt double for the butt, you better have a really good one.
2: This is what I don't get about, and I know Paradise, they're working on season, what, 3 right now?
23: Mm-hmm.
2: But remember when he got injured in season 2? He got hurt really bad. This is where I have issues with TV shows. Because this guy was an agent, like, worked for the government, protected the president.
23: Right.
2: Very in shape. Then gets injured. And he's injured for like 3 months.
25: Mm-hmm, mm-hmm.
2: And then as soon as he's good to go, he's back to running 10 miles, whooping people's butts.
25: Yeah.
2: He lost no muscle.
24: Not realistic at all.
2: The whole time I was telling my wife, I was like, there's no way.
24: He can do all that.
2: There's no way. He was literally bedridden for 3 months, and he's back up to running and whooping butt.
3: It's like how you were mad that Conrad on The Summer I Turned Pretty was playing football. You were so mad about the way he threw a football.
25: What made me mad about that one was Belly was supposed to be some volleyball star, and she could barely get it over the net. And they were trying to make us believe she was a volleyball star, remember? Right? She was horrible.
2: Like, I'll be the football double on that one. But you're telling me that guy was a Division I football player.
25: I feel you on that.
2: And Conrad threw about 3 ducks the whole season. That. Oh, Anna, you just brought that up. Now I'm all in my feelings.
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0: 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And the Toyota Music Factory is hosting Salt and Pepper, TLC, and Vogue tonight. That's going to be a pretty fun concert, right, Anna?
1: Yeah, and then Role Model will be there on Friday night. I'm so excited. I hope to see you there. 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
2: From the KISS FM Traffic Center, in Richardson, look out for an accident blocking the right lane of 75 northbound at Beltline Road. And Dallas, look out for an accident blocking two right lanes of 635 eastbound at Hillcrest Road. 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
2: From the Keep Cool with Baker Brothers Air Weather Center, sunny today with a high near 82. 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
0: Happy Monday, Kid Nation. Audrey's wearing glasses, and I think she's on medication.
1: I'm not on medication.
20: How can you tell?
1: Why? I specifically did not take any this morning.
0: Oh, because you had a procedure.
1: Yeah, I had a procedure Friday.
0: So if you're watching Kid TV and you're like, is Audrey a rapper now? No, she's not a rapper. y'all good?
1: Yeah, I can't really see much.
0: At all?
1: It's just really blurry.
20: Did you drive to work?
1: Don't worry about it. I don't need people mad at me right
21: now. Did you really?
1: Y'all, it's not that as bad. I was being dramatic.
0: Okay. You can see.
1: I can see.
0: But it's just hurting.
1: It's, yeah.
0: Yeah.
1: Yeah.
20: Okay.
1: I don't wear my sunglasses.
20: You're very elusive about things lately.
21: Oh, you Mr. Elusive. Stop it.
0: Yeah, you're the most elusive.
20: What the heck? They call me Lil Elusive. That's just people rapping it. Lil Lucy.
0: Yeah, I didn't have a date. I had a meetup. Mr. Elusive over there. All right, well, Audrey, you're good.
1: I'm good. Great.
0: So if you're wondering, that's going to be the number one question if they see an Instagram video or a Kid TV.
21: I punched her in the face. That's what it happened.
0: Save that, too.
1: That's what it looks like.
0: Save that, too. All right, so a couple headlines here. Now imagine getting your dream job. You finally got there. You've been working years to achieve this. And then losing it before you even had your first day. The Portland Trail Blazers announced 29-year-old Braden Bell as their new TV announcer on Thursday. A few hours later, a local reporter dug up some offensive tweets that Bell posted when he was 15 years old. So, yes, kids, the things you say as a teenager could, in turn, come back to haunt you.
21: But are you okay with that?
0: Not really. He's 15.
21: Why would a reporter sit around and say, I'm going to go back 10, 20 years in somebody's history just to try to ruin their lives?
0: In my head, I automatically went to, did this person also want that gig, maybe? I don't know.
21: Why?
0: I'm not the same person I was at 15.
1: And I think that's a good thing.
0: Right? I think we all grow.
1: You want to grow.
0: That's the point.
21: So why would you be, I mean, it makes...
0: Right. So the Blazers saw them, investigated the tweets, and basically said, yeah, we're just going to go undo that hire. And they fired him the same day. He apologized, saying those posts were 14 years ago, and they don't represent who he is today. And I believe that. I don't think...
22: And what was the context?
0: I didn't really dive deep into it.
22: Okay,
0: but I'm guessing it was bad enough for the Trailblazers to say we don't want to even deal with any ramifications.
21: It's just too much, aggravation. Yeah. They'd just rather not deal with it.
0: So now
21: it was like basically, I think he was talking about like fat people, and I think he said something about looks, Asians being annoying or something like that.
0: A little racism
21: in
0: there,
21: and
0: not good. I mean, not good.
22: It was a little bit of it.
0: Not good.
22: If it's too much, then we got to cancel.
0: Do you think he should be fired?
22: I don't know what the tweets were.
21: I just told you
0: there was some racism behind him. There
22: I'm
0: was a little
22: a
0: body
22: joke
0: shaming.
22: That he said it was a little racism.
0: Some.
22: Yeah.
0: I mean, again, I didn't go back and read them because this kid was 15 when he did it. But for someone who defended Frankie Paul so much.
20: To your point, Kelly, she had to go back and intentionally go searching.
21: Yeah, what does that say about that reporter? Why?
20: Yeah.
21: It's an announcer. Why would you dig like that? It makes no sense.
0: But
21: now he's going to be like standing on his high horse. Yeah, I don't feel bad about it. It's like, come on, dude.
0: Yeah.
21: So I don't get. I mean, people do have a chance to redeem themselves,
0: and it is a good.
21: What they do as a stupid teenager.
0: It's a good reminder that kids definitely careful what you post on Instagram, Snapchat, TikTok, because it can absolutely come back.
21: You know that whole thing about their frontal lobes. That's not developed yet. Yeah. They never think it's gonna come back.
1: But I feel like when we were growing, and maybe it's because we were growing up with the internet, but I feel like we were scared thinking like anything you post is there forever. Even if you delete it, they can find it.
0: Yeah.
1: You know, but now I feel like that's kind of just gone. People just post what they're thinking. I think they forget. Yeah. About it. Yeah.
0: It's like, this is my thought and I'm going to stand behind it until I'm trying to get it.
21: I thought we were past cancel culture. I thought it swung the other way.
20: I think I'm kind of the opposite. When I was growing up, I didn't think of anything about it. Now, I didn't really say any like really bad stuff, but I didn't know how.

0: She
1: said he apologized. Oh,
2: right. So it made everything better.
3: Sure. You can say that almost about,
4: but it's like, again, back to you with Taylor Frankie Paul. I mean, we don't understand why you defend her.
1: And she's on video.
4: I mean, everybody has their celebrity abusive. They put up on a pedestal that you'll defend and excuse.
2: Right. Cool. So, I mean, I understood. I was trying to understand the guy's perspective from Kanye West.
1: You understood, but you were trying to understand his?
2: Because I understand Taylor Frankie Paul. I don't understand Kanye West, but I can see why he forgets.
3: Everybody's got their person.
2: So like you said,
4: my Britney.
1: Well, with him, it's with Kanye West. I'm trying to remember. He can separate the person from the art. So he's a fan of his music, not a fan of the person. That's what he was trying to say. With Frankie Taylor Paul, what we don't get is because she doesn't have a talent that we could be separating. You know what I'm saying?
4: That's why it was hard to.
1: And he didn't go. They didn't argue or anything. It was a conversation you guys were having. But he was just trying to be. He's like, I just like his music.
2: I think the conversation about this whole story though is saying mean things on the internet, but then knowing that a person can grow and they can change.
4: Right. So if that kid would have put those thoughts in a rap song, the people would have had no problem hiring him as an announcer.
1: What's
4: art.
3: That's a good point.
5: Yeah. Right.
3: He's not making money for the company yet.
1: Right.
3: Because you can do a whole bunch of stuff. If you're making a whole bunch of money for the company,
5: we'll give him a little rest
3: for a little while, then we'll bring him back.
1: All right. Well, unfortunately for Big Al Max, Sexy is going to be low. It's going to be low this year.
3: Sexy is going to be low?
1: Yeah, it's going to be low this year. It's not going to be on an all-time high, apparently, because sexy costumes are out this year.
5: Oh, really?
1: In a new survey, people were asked for the most overdone costumes for Halloween. The most popular answer, according to us Americans, is the sexy version of anything.
5: Yeah.
1: They're like, sexy, whatever you put behind sexy, we're done with it. Now, the runner-up was pirate costumes.
2: There's a lot of pirates.
1: Every year.
5: Because it's just easy.
1: It's just, and it is. I like them.
3: You need a sexy pirate, you're really out.
1: Yeah, 2%. And there will be some sexy pirates
5: out there.
1: That off. People think those are played out. Also, I've been this one before. Joker costumes.
2: Yeah, those are overdone.
1: They should be retired.
3: A good one, too.
1: But I thought like mine was pretty good. If you do it right.
5: It was really popular when the movie was popular.
1: Yeah. Now, other receiving votes are cowboys and cowgirls. Harley Quinn. I don't know what they have against the Joker and Harley Quinn.
2: There's a lot of those.
1: Hippies, minions, mimes, and Where's Waldo? I always see a Where's Waldo.
5: Yeah.
4: Again, it's simple.
1: Yeah.
4: That's for people who don't want to dress up but are forced to.
1: I still think we should go back to when Halloween we just dressed up as scary things.
3: Yeah.
5: I like funny things.
2: I've gone scary, but I think people said it was too scary.
1: You want demon.
2: And that's scary.
1: Very scary.
2: Your
1: eyes look like Audrey's eyes. Mm-hmm. Yeah, those little like
2: evil white. Yeah,
1: they're all red.
2: So. I will hope to see some Jimothy costumes. That raccoon.
1: The raccoon. How do you do that?
2: I don't know. Dress like a
1: raccoon. Figure it out, somebody.
4: Somebody needs to figure that out.
1: Figure out Jimothy.
4: A sexy Jimothy.
1: Yeah. And what was the other animal? Was the other animal?
2: Harambe?
1: No.
3: Shadow?
5: Punch.
1: Punch. Punch the monkey.
2: Oh, punch the monkey.
1: We need Punch the Monkeys and Jimothy's.
2: And Mudang.
5: Harambe. Wow, that was a throwback.
1: For the singles in the room, there's an app called Upward, which is part of the Match group.
5: So this is always in my feed.
1: Tinder, OkCupid, Hinge, Plenty of Fish, Match, all those. So Upward was originally founded 6 years ago as a Christian dating app. Mm-hmm. And they're focused on people looking to get married, which may seem old school for some people. And this is also old school because Upward has just released some new features for you to use, Audrey. There's chivalry.
4: And Al.
1: There's chivalry mode, which was built for women who don't want to make the first move. This makes sure that the guys are the ones that go in first. There's also a marriage timeline, which lets singles share what they hope when they hope to hold their weddings, which is good.
4: Why not?
1: Like, hey, I want to be married by 28 or whatever. Yeah. Core values mode, which highlights the priorities they want in a partner.
3: I thought you were going to say Corvette. Like, oh,
5: I thought he was going to say that too.
3: I'm like, wow,
1: Corvette.
3: And then Corvette on.
5: And then I thought that was silly. Why did I think he was going to say Corvette? That's crazy.
1: Well, maybe because you want to for the gold diggers.
3: Your Corvette is your core value.
5: Okay.
1: Yeah. Now, a dating expert says that dating apps have become so common and casual that there's too much ambiguity. I can't say that word.
4: Ambiguity.
1: About intentions on their apps. A lot of flakes, meaning there's a lot of ghosting going on, which is turning a lot of people off to the apps. So maybe these will help out.
3: Hmm.

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2: From the Kiss FM Traffic Center in Denton, look out for an accident blocking two lanes of 35 southbound at North Loop 288. In Fort Worth, look out for an accident blocking two right lanes of 30 eastbound at Green Oaks Boulevard. 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
0: JC Chavez here from the Kid Craddock Morning Show. 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I got a song now. It's time for another Wreck Responders.
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0: Hey, what's going on? It's JC Chavez, and football is here. Everybody's pulling up, and Prize Picks has all your picks in one place. 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Now, what am I on this season? I'm looking at Derrick Henry's touchdowns and rushing yards. At this point, I'm convinced Derrick Henry is going to be 57 years old, using a walker, and still rushing for 100 yards and scoring touchdowns. And I love that Prize Picks has injury protection. If a player in your lineup gets injured in the first half and doesn't return, your lineup can still cash. 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
0: Hi, Julie.
23: Hey, guys. So excited to get a chance to talk to you. I've been listening to you since I was probably 10 years old.
0: Aww.
13: Thank you.
0: Well, we're excited to hear about your worst date ever. What happened?
23: You bet. So when I was in college, I was friends with a guy for at least a couple months before some flirtation started. And so he invited me out on a date to come on over, and he was going to cook dinner for us.
0: Nice.
23: This is really sweet. So we get a knock on the door, and turns out it's missionaries of some kind. Well, my guy, instead of the typical turn them away, let them know that they're on a date or something like that, proceeded to let them in.
0: Oh.
23: And proceeded to talk to them for about 45 minutes.
13: On the date?
23: On the date, yep. And then kind of at that point, I started secretly trying to work my way out the door because I realized this wasn't going anywhere. And definitely their conversation was starting to get pretty deep at this point. So I walk out, and probably 15 minutes later, as I'm walking towards my apartment, I get a text, and he says, hey, you left. but I had made dinner. I made us deer meat spaghetti.
2: Oh.
23: And then I replied, but I'm vegan. And oh. That was that.
2: Yeah.
13: Oh, yeah. That'll get it. That'll get it.
0: Guess he ended up having dinner with the missionaries.
2: Right? Yeah.
13: Hey, don't sleep on deer meat. I had deer sausage a couple weeks ago.
2: I hear you, but you don't
0: not on
2: spring
0: a first
2: that
0: date.
13: No,
0: somebody.
13: No, yeah. I get that. I get that.
0: Yeah. Julie might be into it. Like, she might love Bambi. And doesn't eat, you know? And she's also vegan.
2: Yeah, she's vegan.
0: There's that. Thank you, Julie, for sharing. Yeah, you don't invite missionaries in.
5: I know.
0: What are you doing, bro?
2: Let's debate religions.
0: Uh-huh. What are you doing?
2: So romantic. Yeah.
16: Share your worst date ever story. Call or text 800-543-3548.
0: So I've been on TikTok a lot. I'm addicted to where you buy things, the auctions.
5: They got a great shop. They got a good stuff. They got great stuff.
0: Well, they got the shop, and then they got the auctions. And then the auction is where I've bought my new headphones.
2: Auctions is crazy.
0: That they finally arrived.
2: Oh,
13: that, the thing that you were trying to not buy, but you bought.
0: I just wanted to see what it was like.
2: Is this the ones that it ended up costing more for shipping?
0: Yeah. And it was the one where I was just feeling it out. And then I noticed that it said I won. It said Jose won. And so I got nervous and I just shut off TikTok expecting it not to work, but it still charged my card. But I was back on it this weekend and I bought cologne.
5: Okay.
13: Dude.
0: For $20.
13: Was it a cologne that you're familiar with?
0: Jean-Paul Gaultier?
13: Okay, you are familiar with
0: it. It was the naked guy?
13: Yeah.
0: That one. And Kinsey had bought it for me when we had been dating early on.
1: And it's expensive. So you got it for $20?
0: For $20. And shipping on this one, I did check, was only $5.99.
5: Okay.
0: So that time, I came out.
13: That's a win.
0: Pretty well. And the guy before me bought it for $82.
5: Ooh.
0: Because the girl's like, oh, this is $250. And so it went to $82. And then she goes, let's do it again. I got $20.
5: McKelly wants this designer bag. And I went on eBay. I was like, she does not need a full price designer
1: bag.
5: Is
1: it a Berkey?
5: No, it's a Goyard.
0: Goyard. That's what yeah. Is it like, it looked like kind of like crumpled up? Like,
5: it's just a big tote. Yeah. I don't get
1: it. Bags are in, even for men. Men are wearing designer bags too.
5: So there's a bidding war on one that's like new. The man says, my wife just decided she doesn't want it anymore. I'm like, oh, well, let me try to get it. Shipping is
13: $52.
5: Oh, worth it.
0: Oh, I'll pick it up for
5: shipping?
0: That.
13: Yeah, right?
0: $52, that's too much.
3: For shipping is crazy.
1: Well, because bags are expensive and they're heavy.
0: Yeah. But how do these people make money? How do they get all these things and then they're selling it for so cheap on TikTok?
13: Well, I think this way they just charge you more for shipping, man. Yeah, I don't know.
5: eBay is a bidding war.
0: Yeah, that's eBay.
1: Is that a Christmas gift?
5: It would be her only Christmas gift if I get it. I told her I'd probably be out big because I'm not willing to pay a lot.
0: Well, get on TikTok because they might have it.
3: Yeah.
5: They won't have a real one on there.
0: But I think since I'm doing the auctions now a lot, I'm getting a lot of get ready with me videos.
3: Okay, cute.
0: And they catch me. I'll be honest, they catch me. And there was this girl that's she was telling a story about babysitting. And I wonder how I would have felt as the parent if I would have hired her. Because she said, I can work till 7 o'clock because I have another job. And the couple was new to the area, so they had found her word of mouth. And so she didn't really know them. And she said that around 6 o'clock, the mom hit her up and said, hey, we ran into some friends that we're new here, so we're trying to make friends. Ran into them, so we're going to stay out with them. And so she responded with saying, well, when are you guys coming home? And the mom said, about 1 o'clock, maybe 2 o'clock in the morning. Again, this girl had told them she had another job at 7.
13: Yeah.
0: So she relayed that message and said, I can't be here past 7. I have a family that I've babysat for years that I promised I would help out tonight. So the mom said, sorry, we're staying out, basically.
1: Oh, gosh.
0: So this girl found herself in a predicament. So she ended up calling her dad. And the dad said, call the non-emergency hotline, the police department.
13: Yeah.
0: And so she did. And she called the police department, and the police showed up to the house. And that's when the parents finally were ignoring calls, and the police was trying to call them. They were ignoring calls. They finally called back. And they were incredibly upset with her because she called the cops. But is she in the wrong?
1: No.
0: Right?
1: No,
0: if you're the babysitter, I would have done the same
1: thing. Now you're there held hostage because you have to take care of their kids? Because,
3: they took advantage of her time.
1: Because if she would have left without saying anything, then they would call the police on her for abandoning their children.
0: Right. And then the husband was like, well, you told my wife you were willing to stay till 2 a.m. So I guess the wife had lied to the husband. And she's like, no, I didn't.
13: Well, not that this would be a solution, but then you say, hey, well, I'm going to have to take your kid with me to my next job or something. You know, I mean,
0: no,
13: you don't want to leave the kid.
0: That's not,
13: then you're kidnapping.
5: Unless she works at the Kid Craddock Morning Show, that's not always allowed.
13: Right. Very true. That's very true.
1: The parents should have stopped what they're doing and go home and realize they messed up.
0: Right.
13: Yeah.
0: But
13: I mean,
0: the audacity of those parents to say, no, we hired you. I know you said 7 o'clock, but you're staying regardless
3: that
0: of what you
3: rude.
0: Want.
1: Terrible timing because 7 p.m. is the time to go to dinner.
0: Right.
1: So it's like, that's the time we need you to babysit.
0: I know, but she told them.
13: She told them.
3: Right.
13: Yeah.
3: So they should have found someone else to begin with. Somebody that didn't have a conflict.
0: Right.
3: Yeah. Right?
5: Mm. I don't know. Finding a babysitter is hard.
0: It is so hard.
13: It is. But an extra 5 or 10 minutes, 20 minutes, you know.
0: It's fine.
13: But an extra 4 hours, 5 hours.
5: Finding a good babysitter is hard, too. I remember Emma Kelly was so excited. I had a new teenager coming over to babysit. She was so excited because, you know, hanging out with an older kid.
13: Right.
5: And when I came home, the babysitter was just on the couch, on her phone, and my daughter was just sitting there just watching TV, so sad, heartbroken, because the babysitter ignored her all night.
0: I know.
13: Yeah.
0: I feel like I could tell I could tell the story now because nothing bad happened. And I don't think anything bad would have happened. But Kinsey and I needed a babysitter really bad one night, and our regular was out. So we hit up so many people, and they said, my friend can do it. And we kind of knew her from afar, but not very well. And so she came over. And she said she had to leave at 10, and we're like, cool. We got home at 10, and she picked up her bag, and I was like, oh, where are you going? She goes, work. And I go, oh, where do you work? And she said, at a club.
13: Okay.
0: And I go, oh, which club? Are you like a go-go dancer or something? And she goes, no, I'm a dancer.
3: Oh.
13: Oh.
0: And I said, oh, well, have a good night at work.
13: Yeah.
0: I had no idea.
3: Okay. There you go.
13: Like, did you tip her?
0: Yeah.
13: No, I mean, for the baby, she was babysitting. For babysitting.
0: No, we paid her.
3: Hey, work is work.
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0: the KISS FM Traffic Center. In Fort Worth, look out for an accident blocking the right lane of 360 northbound at Trinity Boulevard. And look out for an accident blocking two right lanes of 30 eastbound at Green Oaks Boulevard. I'm Amanda with your KISS FM Traffic Update. 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
7: From the KISS FM Traffic Center, in Fort Worth, look out for construction blocking the exit of 30 eastbound to West Loop 820. And look out for an accident blocking the right lane of 360 northbound at Trinity Boulevard. I'm Amanda with your KISS FM traffic update. 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

0: Friendsgiving with the Kidcratic Morning Show. 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

We can't eat salad, we can't eat chicken, we can't eat jalapenos, so many things being recalled. Another one that we need to talk about, and I'm sure you've bought it before. We'll talk about it in three songs on 106.1 KISS FM.

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It is 106.1 Kiss FM. Great value. That's the brand I reach for when I'm at Walmart. Well, the CDC says that great value products have been linked to an E. coli outbreak. It's affected 17 people, hospitalized 6. The Great Value Frozen Organic Triple Berry Blend and the Great Value Frozen Organic Blueberries linked to E. coli. We can't eat anything, okay? 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

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Actually, let's go to the fair specifically for some drinks. We got a big birthday to celebrate. 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It is 106.1 KISS FM. That's old. That's a lot to celebrate.

0: 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Okay, the 100 people who listen the most in the month of October, you're going to win your way into Friendsgiving with the Kid Craddock Morning Show at the Netflix House and a chance at that grand prize, which is 4 front row tickets to sold out Jingle Ball, VIP backstage tour, and artist experience. 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You just have to have us on. You could turn the volume all the way down if you want. You could zone out. You could clean. You could do homework. You could help your kids with their homework. You could be at work. Just listen the most humanly possible this month for your chance to win.
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14: 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Now her traffickers are in prison because Ken Paxton put them there. 40 years for the trafficker, 20 years for the woman who posted the ads online. 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Prosecutor, dad, attorney general, Ken Paxton.

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One, two, three. Matt Holiday. It is 106.1 KISS FM, because what do you mean? 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

So now we can die if we don't eat breakfast early enough. It is 106.1 Kiss FM. Not even kidding. I know, I'm freaked out too. I was reading the researcher's research, right? It says that the sweet time for breakfast is between 7 and 8 a.m. That's the healthiest time for you to have your first meal. People who waited until afternoon to eat breakfast had a 29% higher risk of death.

National Do Something Nice Day, and I want to do something nice for you. 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

Mind you, berries aren't even safe to eat anymore. For salad, jalapenos, chicken. Yeah, the great value, the berries, recalled. It is 106.1 Kiss FM. I don't know about you, but if you bought, look into it.

I feel like if I really say how I feel about that song, Taylor Swift's Patient Zero, I'm going to get canceled. So I'm not going to say nothing on 106.1 KISS FM. Okay, we're going to keep it moving to I Like You.

You only have 2 weeks left to enjoy the deliciousness of the State Fair. 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You better get there.

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31: 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And there you'll have a chance at scoring the grand prize, which is 4 front row tickets, VIP backstage tour, and an artist experience. 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
1: And if you want to be on your way to our sold out Jingle Ball as well, we want to get you in. 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And then once you're there, hit play. 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Hit play and leave us on. 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

So now we can't even have our favorite smoothie without fears of being hospitalized. Great value, mixed berries, and the blueberries being recalled. Ugh, when will this end? 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
29: 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It could also get you in the front freaking row with three of your besties. 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

All right, it's Matt Holliday rolling commercial free just for you right now. It's Kiss FM, and I'm in a good mood on this Monday afternoon. All right, because we're in prime fall Texas right now after that gross weekend of rain. Let's get that behind us. Sun is shining. It's 80 degrees today. State Fair in Texas is live. Oh, and Cowboys winning that Battle of Texas yesterday, too. How about them Cowboys getting that dub? That was pretty fun.

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10: 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Like

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0: 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They're going to be staring right at you. You're going to be staring right at them. We're going to get you backstage and artist experience. Sounds pretty sick, right? The only way to get into sold out Jingle Ball is to win, and I'm going to tell you how to get this VIP package coming up next.

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0: These girls are trying to go, right? Girls, December 1st, Fort Worth, Dickies Arena. What's happening? Sold out Jingle Ball. Well, hey, I'm going to tell you how y'all could get front row. Tell us your names first.
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0: 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Oh, my gosh, it's the 5th. You're already 5 days behind. 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Because, again, those top 100 listeners are getting invited to the Netflix house, where we're throwing a Friendsgiving with the Kid Craddock Morning Show, and we'll be giving away this ultimate Jingle Ball VIP package. 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

0: else.
1: I mean, when you're going to Chipotle, you got to get the chips. 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

to see nothing but sunshine today. Honestly, it felt so good for me. Anybody else out there who went down to Austin for ACL, as they called it, Mudfest over the weekend? My gosh, it was gross. Got clips on our Instagram, though.

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14: 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Bad news, Jingle Ball sold out. The good news is you're still going front row with three of your besties. That's right. 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We'll take you backstage. We'll get you an artist experience. 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

Okay, so JC told Kelly, and Kelly told Big Al. Big Al told Anna. Anna told part-time Justin. Part-time Justin told Audrey to tell me to tell you that they have more of that morning show money tomorrow. Your share of $10,000. Yeah, right here on Kiss FM. 70.

Okay, I just got a message from Brendan. He's listening right now on his free iHeart app to 106.1 Kiss FM because he's still trying to get some sold-out Jingle Ball tickets. He's actually trying to sit front row with three of his besties, and guess what? You could be doing that, too. If you're one of the top 100 listeners this month who stream us on their phone, go listen on there now, and you could get two sold-out Jingle Ball. That's right. For just

All right, I'm going to bring everyone on the phone right now around the Metroplex to 106.1 Kiss FM. Guys, give me a Jingle Ball artist who's going to be there at Sold Out Jingle Ball this year. And we'll play him. Go ahead. I heard a lot of Ludacris. All right, let me play him and then tell you how you could be sitting front row for him at Sold Out Jingle Ball coming up next.

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19: 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The only way to get in now is to win. And guess what? I could actually get you all the way up in the front row. 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You interested? 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And if you're one of them, you're getting invited to our Friendsgiving, where, yes, we will be handing out this

0: 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Kylie, tell everyone what you were just saying to me before.
1: 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I need to see Cat's Eye at Jingle Ball,
0: well,
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0: It's sold out, but you know what? I'm going to tell you how you could be seeing them front row. Deets on that in 5 on Kiss.

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0: You want to go? Well, it's sold out. Fort Worth, December 1st, Dickies Arena. But guess what? I'm going to tell you how you could be sitting front row. It's Matt Holiday. All right, you tell me. Abigail, are you streaming us right now on your phone?
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0: 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Seriously, it's the easiest contest ever. 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
0: When we decided to open this 24/7 AI grocery store, people thought we were crazy, but our first store was completely community funded. And when your family and your friends bet on you, it hits a little differently.
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1: One community funded store became several, but eradicating food deserts across the country takes more than a village.
0: We won the AT&T Small Business Contest Grant. And that was what we needed to open the first AI-powered shipping container grocery store in the country. Having a powerhouse like AT&T stand behind you takes it to a whole new level.
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4: Defending trans Texans is something we have to do every day.
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0: 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Boom, that's it. Leave us on 24/7. Even when you're going to bed, turn the volume down. I don't care. 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

I only think more turnt than that song is going to be you at 106.1 Kiss FM's Jingle Ball, presented by Capital One. Sold out. 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How do you win? Just listen. Can you elaborate? What does that mean? It's that literally that easy. You open up the iHeartRadio app. Yeah, listen to 106.1 Kiss FM, and then boom, if you're one of the top 100 people who listens the most in the month of October, you got a chance to win all that. So turn it on now.

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22: 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Leave it on, and then boom, we'll try to get you to Jingle Ball.